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0: The Rural News, brought to you by Massey Ferguson. Don't stop, keep moving. Put a new Massey Ferguson to work now with no repayments until April 2027.
1: In your Rural Roundup news for today, the RMA law replacements have passed their final vote in Parliament, with government promising faster development while those in opposition are raising concerns for the environment. The RMA is being superseded by the Planning Bill and the Natural Environment Bill. The government said the reforms were the most significant overhaul of New Zealand's planning system in more than three decades and would make building infrastructure easier, faster and more affordable. But opposition parties have warned the changes could make the system more unworkable and dilute environmental protections. Fish and Game New Zealand says the government's new resource management legislation doesn't reflect the needs of people who fish and hunt game birds and needs to be changed. As drafted, the bills do not recognise fishing and game bird hunting values, do not protect trout and salmon habitat, and do not guarantee recreation or access, says Fish and Game Chief Executive Karina Jordan. Fish and Game is encouraging licence holders to write to the Minister for Hunting and Fishing, James Meagher, contact their local MPs and ask them to support changes that recognise angling and game bird hunting values and protect the species and habitats these activities depend on. And finally, in your news today, leading figures from the major political parties will be grilled on their primary sector policies at the Rural Issues Debate at Mystery Creek Event Centre in Hamilton at the end of September. The debating panel will feature Nationals' Todd McClay, Joe Luxton from Labour, Andrew Hoggard from the ACT Party, Mark Patterson from New Zealand First, and the Green Party's Steve Abel. The event will be one of the few opportunities to hear from all major parties, specifically on their vision and plans for rural New Zealand ahead of the general election on the 7th of November. The debate will be held in front of a live audience and will be live streamed. And that is your Rural Roundup news for today.
0: Make no repayments until April 2027 with Massey Ferguson. Massey Ferguson, born to farm.
2: Right, now we are into our little mini El Nino mini-series that we are doing about, you know, the super El Nino and how we can prepare, what different organisations are doing. And today we are speaking to NIWA and we have Chris Brandolino on the line. Chris, can you please give us a wee update on where things are at with the super El Nino?
3: So we've been watching this here at Earth Sciences New Zealand. We've been watching El Nino grow. We're basically at super El Nino strength, so or very strong. Super El Nino is a bit of a, I guess, a made-up term, but it applies here because El Nino has intensified. Well, what does this mean? What do you mean El Nino's intensified? So ocean temperatures way out in the Pacific Ocean, east of the international dateline near the equator, they've gotten to 2 degrees warmer than average, at least. And when that happens, we go into this sort of category that we don't see very often. That is a so-called very strong or super El Nino. Now, what it means for us is what we have actually starting, we're already have seen these El Nino impacts in terms of El Nino-driven weather conditions. So what El Nino does, it's kind of the background. The analogy I like to give, an economic analogy, it's macroeconomics. It sort of sets the scene, big picture, and it does influence the local or microeconomics, okay? So with El Nino, we tend to get more westerly winds, sometimes southwest, sometimes northwest, but in the west. And that's brought about some pretty wet and chilly conditions in Southland, maybe far western and interior portions of Otago. And that is really a hallmark of El Nino at the steering wheel of Mother Nature's car, really driving things. And as we move forward, it looks like we're going to find basically this pattern continuing to embed itself. There probably is going to be a break. So some good news, we are going to see a bit of a lull with the active weather for the South and Lower South Island. And that'll likely be end of September, but especially the first week, maybe two weeks of October. So less in the way of rain for Southland and probably for much of the country, and less wind than we've seen in the past few weeks. I should mention, in the midst of a cold snap, pretty significant cold snap unfolding. And so that is going to mean people in the Lower South Island, but across much of the country, any calving and lambing going on, that could be a problem. Pretty cold temperatures. Agricultural purposes, got to watch out for any out-of-season frosts in October, especially, or even after this current time frame into October. All those things are made more likely with El Nino.
2: Yeah, I've

0: Spoken to a couple of farmers, growers, I should say, and they've got their frost fans on for the buds and stuff that they're growing. But I mean, the attitude from farmers and growers on the ground seems to be pretty relaxed, in the sense that they know what's coming, they are prepared for it. Many have different plans in place as well. So I guess it's quite good news that you can kind of see this coming, right?
1: Absolutely. Yeah, it is good news, because what we want to do is give people the chance to prepare and to develop a plan. Look, it's very possible, if you and I are talking in March, roughly 6 months from now, and we're sort of looking in the rearview mirror, how did things go, blah, blah, blah. Some areas in, say, eastern parts of both islands and northern parts of both islands, because those are the regions, the north and east part of both islands, where we think the risk for dryness is highest. But there may be some areas within those regions that probably escape some of the driest weather. So in other words, there's going to be variability even within those regions of the northern part and eastern part of both islands. But when you look at a big picture, because of the airflow, a westerly type airflow, that tends to favor a reduction of rainfall for those parts of the country. Now, on top of that, it's the wind. So, yes, if it doesn't rain enough, that can cause dryness. We all know that. But as we go deeper into spring, what happens is our days get longer, of course. This happens every year. The sun gets stronger. Happens every year. And so when you have a reduction of rainfall, that tends to be more profound because, you know, in the winter, the days are short. The sun is not very strong. And so if it doesn't rain a lot, or if it rains less than usual, that can kind of save our bacon, or at least cover it up a little bit, sort of mask the effect of a lack of rain or not enough rain, to an extent anyway. The ground appears kind of wet. But when you get into spring and summer, we don't have that. So if it doesn't rain enough, the effects of that, I think, are a lot more noticeable and could happen.

0: And thank you for your time as well.
1: Pleasure. 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

0: Mitch, I know you're paid by the Warriors, but to have to question your comments about Webster being the right coach, his playoff record is 1-6. Don't think he has the smarts to win a premiership. That's from Bob. Bob, I don't know where you were for the last 31 years, mate, when we were absolute dog shit. I'm pretty sure he's the guy, and we're going to be learning a lot from this mistake, I guess you'll call it. Jello, back in the day, they would play the game again. Since NRL agreed to the mistake, replay would be 2 to 3 days later.
1: That's crazy. Can you imagine that?
0: Can you imagine?
1: Imagine getting ramped up for a final, leaving it all out there, and then you finish in a draw, or it finishes in a bit of controversy. Lads, see you on Tuesday. Don't forget your boots will go again.
0: I'm there for it. Classics. I'm there for it. Kia ora boys, Marcus from Rotorua again. Two players to get, Robert Toya, Fletcher Sharp. They'll be on nothing at the moment. Well, not for long,
2: not
0: I
2: for
0: reckon.
2: Long. There's not no long way long. We're getting Toya or Sharp. There's absolutely no way. Toya, I think he was born in Auckland, though, wasn't he?
0: Yeah. Yes, he was, but we keep forgetting.
1: You don't have to be eligible to play for the Warriors.
0: I
1: should be, though.
0: I think we keep forgetting about the salary sombrero that the Roosters have. We'll take a quick break here on Sport Nation. Wrap the hour up soon.
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4: 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Jello and Mitch filling in for Staffy on Afternoons. 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Let's chat a little odds here, Jello. I want to start with the first prelim final on Friday night between the Dolphins and the Roosters. The Dolphins are $1.65 playing the Roosters $2.25. The line is 3.5. I don't mind the Dolphins line, you know.
5: I don't mind. Because you can also bet on high-scoring team, high-scoring game. I like Dolphins v Roosters to be the highest-scoring game of the two prelims. $1.65 for that one. I don't mind that. Dolphins to be the highest-scoring team at $2.50. Don't look too bad either.
4: The line for the Penrith Panthers and Newcastle Knights game is 10.5, obviously in favour to Penrith, who are $1.28 up against Newcastle's $3.80. How are you seeing this one?
5: I could see the way that the Knights play is a bit of an open style. I could see them putting up a fight for the first 60 minutes. Could blow out at the end. Could blow out.
4: All right, one before we take a break for the hour, I want to point you towards Northland versus Counties Monaco. The point start, as you pointed out to me, was 21.5. This is a Shield Challenge game. I feel like it's going to be pretty close. I think Northland get the job done. They've been incredible this year, especially that spine of Nock and Rehana and Trainer. You taking that line?
5: I think I will, yeah. I like Counties here. $8.50, they're paying for the upset, but 21.5 points in a Shield game, I think it's going to be a lot closer than that.
4: Yeah, I tend to agree. In Northland, 1-12 is $4.50. I don't mind that at all. The bookies like them 13+ at $1.30.
5: What about
4: Bay? Play the line.
5: What about Bay of Plenty, 225? They got their big win last week, 225 over Tasman. Doesn't look too bad either.
4: Yeah, they're the hot team here. We are going to wrap for the hour. Sport Nation, Jello and Mitch filling in for Staffy. We'll see you very shortly.
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0: saying, you're going to have to pick a route and you're going to have to stick with it.
1: Mm.
0: And you're going to have to deal with the negatives that come from it. Because we were chatting to Lashes in the office earlier, and he brought up a point saying, if you make the NPC your main competition, or you expand to more teams, you're diluting the talent pool, which is going to hurt your All Blacks, especially if they're not playing Australian teams, they're not getting outside looks. Now, is that the poison you want to pick? I feel like...

0: You have a top flight competition. Underneath that, you have a development system that's profitable and works. But you just got to find what works for us. You can't copy what works over there and other models. You got to be unique to what works in New Zealand. And a lot of New Zealanders, they don't fork out money. Like, it's, you got to think how to do this and what level it's going to be done at.
1: Why don't we make clubs sick again? Right? Like, New Zealand at the club level is struggling to what it used to be. We used to be a great club nation. Mm. Why don't we make a national club competition, a knockout competition like they do for the under 85s?
0: Like, well, that's where it starts. People are, you know, you try to fix things at the NPC level. There's another level under that that's struggling, and that's, you're seeing those struggles at the NPC level. It flows.
1: Can you imagine just like a thriving club scene where Auckland University, my beloved club, that the club room is still strong, but it ain't what it used to be.
0: No.
1: You know, that used to be a hub. And if I'm sure that there's pockets of New Zealand that feel the same, that their club is struggling. Why don't we make that the feeder tier and we make this professional NPC the thing? I don't know. Text your thoughts through on 8833. We'll take a quick break. We'll chat about it again on the other side.
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0: But at the moment, is what we have got to build our All Blacks. And yes, it's entertainment. Isn't that what sports is about? Build player base and entertain. Plenty of passion here in Canterbury for Super as well in Hamilton, Dunedin. Just because Super doesn't excite you, it doesn't mean there isn't thousands that it does. Stop putting boot in isn't helpful. Hey,
1: I feel like this is one of the classic Auckland media takes. I agree. Super Rugby, this past year, 2026 Super Rugby, is probably the best Super Rugby season it has been in a number of years, like with the inclusion of Super Round. The fans seem more engaged in the product.
0: We were excited, weren't we? It was Hurricanes Chiefs final. We were excited, weren't we? Semi-finals, we were pumped. We were talking it up. We were all on board. But it's just
1: when those Australian games come around, when, you know, you've got 10,000 at Eden Park watching Blues Brumbies, you're just thinking, oh, this could be so much better. Back in the heyday in the early 2000s, you know, it's what has been and what could be. And it's just not at the moment. But for the most part, Super Rugby is in a good place. It's just small tweaks around the sides. And I just think with this whole article coming out yesterday and this proposed change being discussed tomorrow at the Rugby Summit, you know, it's... There has to be change with the amount of money that New Zealand Rugby is shipping out the door. So, yeah, whatever that might be, I mean, that's the discussion point, right?
0: Yeah. A couple more texts here. Rugby rules are too complicated and TMO ruins the game. That's from 969. To get bums on seats, have reasonable food and beverage prices. Carl from the Naki. Cheers, brother. And John here. HB, we are warriors. We go again up the Waz as always. Beautiful stuff. We will take a break and we will be right back.
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0: Tune in for live commentary of the Dolphins against the Roosters. 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Thanks to our mates at ECN. 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
1: Adam Pompey as a player has done a lot for the Warriors. 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
1: Just about to wrap it all up. Been loving the texts that have come in. We don't have time to get through them all, but there is one here from Dave from Queenstown. Lucky last one for the day. Super Rugby worked when South Africa was involved. Now it simply doesn't work, and it loses money. All the top players in the world are now playing in Europe or Japan, while our players are just playing each other, which is the same as NPC anyway. We won't be beating South Africa or winning a World Cup until our players are playing overseas against the best players in the world on a regular basis. Our eligibility rule and Super Rugby is killing New Zealand rugby, full stop. Dave from Queenstown, absolutely love it. Mitch James is back in the studio to wrap it all up. Before we do, I've actually got a text message here from Steph. He was listening to the show today. He said, my mum and sister and me are sitting listening to the radio. Big thanks and love for all the messages from yourself, Jello, and Mitch and the listeners. They all landed as they were delivered with care and respect. We love you all. Thank you so much. Mark Stafford.
2: And we love you, Steph, and big love to the Stafford fam. In this really, really testing time, all the Sport Nation team sends their love to you, Stafford Whānau. And just before we wrap up, Jello, I think Dave from Queenstown is circling around the right areas. Mm. My old man, the great Tim James, he'll die on the hill of let's make it amateur again, open up the eligibility rules, get the elites playing overseas and amateurise the game and bring it back to its roots.
1: Yeah, I love it, mate. There's plenty more to talk about. We might even pick this one back up tomorrow.
2: I think we should.
1: These are good conversations. I feel like we're moving the needle, even though it is off-season for Super Rugby. Now, Mitch and I, we will be with you tomorrow. We will be with you Friday. I will be here Friday. I'm not sure what Mitch will do Friday.
2: Yeah.
1: But thank you for joining us today. Enjoy the rest of your Wednesday, and we'll catch up with you tomorrow.
2: 2027, our year.
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8: What a lovely intro. 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
16: Welcome back in. Today it is Pip and Millsy, and we've got a few texts to get through as well here. Millsy, great to have you back. We might not have you back on the station for long, though, as I'm sure IPL might just snap you up.
17: Oh, that'll be nice, wouldn't it?
16: It's Josh on the West Coast.
17: Oh, thank you, Josh. Yeah, it's actually just on that. The Chennai Super Kings have replaced their coach of 18 years, Stephen Fleming, with Zahir Khan.
18: Oh, yeah.
17: Former Indian fast bowler, which was a surprise to many, I would say.
18: Oh, really?
17: That's interesting. Big shoes to fill.
18: Just on Flem, saw his interview sit down with Michael Atherton in the last couple of days.
17: Mm.
18: Very impressive opening interview, I thought.
17: Well, he's very articulate,
18: yeah.
17: Flem. Speaks very well. He always has. Captivates the room without question. I actually genuinely think he'll do a bloody good job over there.
18: I saw him at Cape Town Airport as well. I don't know what he was up to in South Africa.
17: I think he went on the tour with the boys.
18: Oh, did he?
17: He had a bunch of lads over there.
18: He had the weapons with him.
17: Yeah.
18: The golf weapons. Yeah.
17: I think that might have been part of the reason why he didn't coach the Pakistan series, England-Pakistan, because he'd already booked this rugby trip. Like a year or so ago.
18: Which can understand. Wait, hey.
17: Yeah, like, wait a series.
18: What else we got on the machine, Pip?
16: There's another one here from Steve. Warriors have Grant Anderson and will have Warbrick coming.

0: option, thus NRLW.
1: Yeah.
0: You have to ask the question, how on earth can we pay for Farrah Palmer Cup and Super Rugby or Picky too?
2: The numbers won't add up, Lash.
0: Yeah.
2: But when we speak to people, I just don't want corporate chat.
0: Yeah.
2: Just speak to us. Normally.
0: That's all you want.
1: It's absolutely all you want. There's plenty. We could go on all day about that, couldn't we?
3: Oh, yeah.
1: Right, it's time to take another break here.

0: Springboks will be important for us. It's an opportunity for this Wallaby team to show what they can deliver at Eden Park when we know what's happened there over the last 20-odd years. We're looking forward to Eden Park. Can't wait. It's a great stadium, and it'll be packed again, I'm sure, when the Wallabies take on the All Blacks.
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10: 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One bloke took 240 ODI wickets. The other played around at Augusta. It's Millsy and Guy on Sport Nation.
11: 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Now, a couple of texts have come in here. Kyle, shouldn't New Zealand Olympic Committee fund New Zealand Sevens as it is an Olympic sport?
12: That's a very good text, and Ryan is on the money, and that is the case. That's why I'm against cricket being in the Olympics, to tell the truth, because cricket gets enough money in this country that it needs to be taken off the taxpayer to fund them to go play cricket at the Olympics. Just on that, very good player in the Castle Rockers. I hate to harp back to them, but Andreas Gauss, our wonderful batter who got man of the match in the final, he's American. He flew home today, obviously, and in 2 days' time he goes to, where's the US Olympic base?

0: in Europe, back out down to India, were astronomical with viewerships and hits and all that digital stuff, which would be the same if we have a competition down here.
1: Okay, there you go. And that's time for us to take another break here on Millsy and Pip, thanks to Kogan Mobile.
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7: 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We're not far away from the top of the hour, but before we get there, Millsy, here's one. Some of those Heartland teams only have 6 premier clubs. So should some merge, Steve?
8: Well, Steve, that's a good text. I'm going to come from the angle with this. So Buller, for example, I think it's got about 6 clubs, Lash. Buller's got 6 clubs?
9: Yep, no doubt. Josh from the West Coast will text in and tell us.
8: Okay, so Buller will have probably a CEO, a CFO, rugby development officers, as all 29 provincial unions would have across the whole country. So 29 provincial unions will all have a CEO. We'll all have like a CFO, all have coaching development officers. So you mentioned the salary bill across the board, like even sponsorship and marketing people in each single provincial union.
9: Mm.
8: So 29 times, call it 6 people, or 30 times 6, it's 108, 200 people probably sitting in offices across provincial rugby unions across the country.
9: Would they be paid roles, CEO of Buller Rugby?
8: Of course they are. Yeah. They'll be on the book, Lash, don't worry about that.
9: Jesus.
8: So you think, okay, could Buller West Coast have one CEO? Mm.
9: Oh, didn't Harvard,
8: yeah. Share sponsorship.
7: 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Right, we're coming up at the top of the hour here on Drive with Pip and Millsy. Up next, we've got Richie Agar joining us too from the Warriors to wrap up their season, all brought to you by Kogan Mobile.
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0: the Scotland game at Murrayfield, O'Flower.
1: Did you?
0: When the All Blacks play, yep.
1: You're a big deal in Scotland these days, aren't you?
0: No, I'm being deadly serious. I think I might go up, but only if I can go and camp with Rens and the boys.
1: Yeah, that's fair. I mean, hey, I think your attention should turn towards a World Cup and solving that problem for New Zealand.
0: Which one, the Kiwi one or the...
1: Well, yeah, both? I don't think the Kiwis need help, to be fair. I think we beat the Kangaroos.

0: created a place that it's fun, good to come work. I think if you're a young player here, we've proven over a period of time that as a young player, you can develop and you can become a first grader and you can become a really good NRL player. I think what our crowd and our I'll call it the movement, if you like, have created is something that's a really special place to come and play your rugby. And I think, you know, from a motivation standpoint, you couldn't really ask for any more. So, you know, we can sort of get a lot of excitement about that and hopefully continue to learn from, you know, as coaches and players continue to learn from the slip-ups that we've had and hopefully put ourselves in with another shot next year. Yeah, I feel we've been a consistent 40 team. You know, I don't know this for sure, but I guess we've been in the top four more than we've been out of it in the sort of 4 years that we've been here. And look, that'll be the goal again.
1: You've taken New Zealand on an ultimate ride. It's been so cool to watch, and we can't wait to see you guys back next year, bigger and better, I'm sure. Thank you very much, Richie.
0: Yeah, thanks guys for all your support. Thanks for having me on the show, and it's been greatly appreciated throughout the year.
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0: going on to win this competition.
1: No, they're not.
2: Didn't say that, but they certainly have far better strike than the Warriors do through the players I've just named.
0: Yeah.
2: Outside of Halasima, like, it was a very limited backline when it comes to attacking footy, wasn't it? Like,
0: Well, you can't say that throughout the whole year because they were excellent. The wingers scored a lot of tries throughout this week, this year, Lash.
2: And I said that on Friday's show.
0: But you and I are speaking from the same song sheet when it comes to finals footy. Because I just said before that something's missing. We spoke to Richie Agar about it this time of year.
2: Yeah.
0: Something has to change at this time of year. I actually personally think it's leadership. From what I saw in the second half, no one grabbed that game by the scruff of the neck and even pulled the group in and go, right, boys, let's cool our jets. Let's get back to what's worked for us for the past 24, 25 weeks. Mm-hmm. I didn't see any of that. That's what I want to see. Rugby World Cup final out here against the French when we smashed them 8-7.
2: Yeah.
0: You can see the leaders talking throughout that game.
2: Yeah.
0: I don't see leaders talking in that Warriors outfit.
2: Yeah, no, and that's a fair point. And others are better placed to comment on that than us. But from what we see, I just feel like they just lack a little. If they can add one or two pieces of real attacking threats on the edge, then they can definitely go all the way on the back of that four pack.
1: You've actually got some people listening, actually agreeing with you for once. Lashes, just once. Agree with Lashes. The Wild Spine and are flashy some games, but they aren't polished like the top teams. Ponga was head and shoulders above our Spine players.
2: Well, Ponga's world-class footballer. World-class.
0: No denying that.
2: Yeah.
0: Has been for quite a few years.
2: And you look at all the premiership winners in years gone by, you need world-class footballers to get over the line.
0: Mm.
2: That's just how it is. Look at Penrith, dominant off the back of Yeo and Cleary and co. Previous to that, you know, your Melbourne Storms with Grant, Munster and Pappenhausen, Slater-Smith, Kronk.
1: They're getting there, though. I mean, Lick is 19 years old and they've got
2: some
1: very...
2: But he can't do it all himself.
1: No, 100%. But what I was going to say is that they are starting to really get the foundations with these younger teams, and we will have the players, I think, in the coming years. Do they still need to sign a really big name? Absolutely. I mean, they don't have Mitch Barnett now. They need to use some of that salary cap and get just one key player that they can get here to New Zealand that's going to stay in New Zealand and help the team.
0: Mm. I want tackles made. When I saw Ponga running out the middle there last week, geez, that annoyed me, people slipping off tackles.
1: Greg Marzu opened them up multiple times.
0: I wanted Gary Larson from the Bears from back in the day. He would never allow that to happen. Make your tackles. Finals footy. Mm. Eden Park. Jesus.
1: Defence wins footy games. You can't miss so many tackles like they did.
0: Is he a big guy, Kalyn Ponga?
1: 6 foot.
0: Yeah, is he big legs?
2: He's a great footballer, is what he is.
0: Oh, I understand that, Lash. I'm on board with that. But it's like Will Jordan, right? Like, because I was watching the game with a bunch of South Africans who I really dislike. I'm very anti-South Africa in the last month or so. And I don't understand how that guy breaks tackles. I said, mate, he's actually a big man. Like, Will's got big, strong legs.
2: Huge legs, very strong through the core and the os.
0: Strong.
2: Big, powerful os. And look at Kalyn Ponga. Remember that Kalyn Ponga, I think second half, the ball was kicked down to him and he eyed up, who did he eye up? Well, actually, I actually can't remember. It was two-man tackle and he literally accelerated into the contact and burst through into the backfield.
0: Yeah.
2: That was brilliant to watch.
0: He's a good athlete.
2: Clearly a tough man to put down. And I just feel like, put it this way, Kalyn Ponga plays for the Warriors. They'd make a grand final without question.
0: In the Springboks series, when was that moment? I think it was in this, I can't remember what test, where someone of our boys made the tackle, but they tackled the ball and it kind of ricocheted into the South African's play and this head went back.
2: Yeah.
0: Well, who were those players involved there?
2: There was Artie Savier and Jasper Vies.
0: There was no issue with that tackle, was there?
2: No.
0: Absolutely no issue whatsoever.
2: But the referee stood his ground.
0: Yeah. My point is, you weren't there. I'm in a room with a bunch of South Africans, and they were dead set calling for Artie Savier to get the red card. But I know it's perception how you see the game. Mm. But I find New Zealanders, we actually see the game from both sides.
2: Yeah.
0: South Africans, without question, do not.
2: No, they don't.
1: Oh, I don't know. Sometimes when you're not a Warriors fan, I'd say in this country it's very one-sided Warriors when you're watching a game.
2: Correct. I cop it on the text machine on the daily pit.
0: Yeah, you're a bit silly though sometimes with your Warriors statements, though, Lash.
2: Oh, okay.
1: And by the way, Ponga is 184 centimetres and 92 kilos. Still seen plenty of our New South Wales players and that put him down pretty easily too. It's about your tackle technique and shutting him down.
0: On that, I'm 196 centimetres and about 110 kilos.
2: Yeah.
0: Just wonder how many tackles I'd break out there at Eden Park.
2: I don't know. Well, skin folds would be in the high percentage.
1: Watch the space. It's time to take a break on a Millsian Bit.
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0: I want to go this. Oh, God, the Saints. But there's a team. What's a football team I said before? Like Southampton, eh?
1: Yeah.
0: I think it's Southampton. There's something up there.
1: Well, what do you got for us, please? Do you want to take a break?
0: We'll just go to a break.
1: On it. Okay. Yeah. Right, yeah. The text machine and the listeners, they'll be laughing at you. But we'll be right back to build the pyramid.
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9: 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One bloke took 240 ODI wickets. The other played around at Augusta. It's Millsy and Guy on Sport Nation.
10: Certainly is. Pippa and Millsy are trying to build the pyramid, and block number six is the Saints, and I need two teams that use the name Saints, and you've settled on an answer, Millsy.
11: Yeah, stick to the first instinct,
10: okay,
11: which is the New Orleans Saints. Which,
10: yep,
11: I think we do.
10: I can accept that.
11: And Pip?
12: Yeah, look, I've gone through all of my NBL teams and want to slap myself in the face because it was the Wellington Saints, yep, I want to go with.
10: Yeah.
11: Wellington, nice. Saints and nice. The Southampton Saints.
10: Yeah, St. Mary's. Yeah, the Saints up there.
11: You have to accept that, Lash.
10: And you're getting a little bit of chirp on the text machine about the St. Kilda Saints, Millsy, your favourite AFL team. But anyway, block number seven, the Eagles.
12: Sea Eagles. Surely that counts. Come on.
10: Doesn't count.
12: Oh.
11: The Eagles.
10: Yep.
11: So the Philadelphia.
10: Correct.
12: Mm.
11: And then, what did you just say then? The Manly Seagulls.
12: Yeah.
11: Yeah. Okay. No good?
10: No.
12: A sea eagle's an eagle.
10: just strictly eagles.
11: Was it the Gold Coast Seagulls, wasn't it? Are they the Eagles? Gold Coast. Seagulls. Eagles. So Philadelphia Eagles, and then you're going to have... Yeah, Aussie rules.
12: I don't know if it's... Yeah,
11: but the
12: Freo
11: Dockers, and then you got the West Coast.
12: West Coast Eagles.
10: Right, yeah.
11: Ben Cousins.
10: Yep, we're short of time, so let's just accept that straight, yep, away. West Coast Eagles.
11: I like to talk things through, Lash.
10: Oh, I know you do. Block number eight, the Jets.
12: New York Jets.
11: Yeah, then you go. And then you've got...
12: Isn't there an AFL team that's the Jets?
11: There's another basketball team around New Zealand, I think, called the Jets, possibly. The Jets.

0: Jetsons.
1: We've got time. Can't have much time.
0: Yep.
2: Christchurch Jets. I don't know. The Jets. Sure, there's a basketball, baseball team.
0: Nah, I don't know, mate. New York Jets.
2: Houston Jets. No, I have no idea.
0: The Astros. Don't know, mate. I feel rushed. Just rushing me. Turn the music off.
3: Fimbles? Is there an NBL team?
4: Manawatu?
0: Yeah, Manawatu Jets.
4: There Newcastle Jets in the A-League?
3: Yep, the Winnipeg Jets.
0: Oh, Winnipeg Jets, yeah.
3: Yeah.
0: What's the next one?
3: We've only got 19 seconds, Kyle.
0: Go on.
3: The Hawks.
0: Oh, your Hawthorn.
3: And?
0: Atlanta.
3: Nice. And the Bears.
0: Oh, North Sydney and Chicago.
3: I don't know if I would have accepted North Sydney.
0: Yes, you would have.
3: No.
0: They still play.
3: The Perth Bears.
0: No, the North Sydney.
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0: we've received the messages, what was it, Monday, so Sunday your time over there, to be back and ripping into to work, Millsy. So loving the commitment. Now we need some commitment around a winner. What have you guys got?
1: Well, I'm going to take you to Race 8 Geelong. Can I take you here?
2: You certainly can, Millsy.
1: Yeah, Race 8 Geelong, number 8. I love Jamie Mott, midweek. Lindsay Smith, you can't go wrong. It's a yes. Market mover, open.

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0: questioned.
1: Yeah.
0: Like, you're just a muppet. I mean, has someone called these people muppets yet?
1: Oh, yeah, and the rest.
0: Oh,
1: yeah.
0: Mate, you're just muppets, whoever did that.
2: Yeah.
1: It happened in the Hawthorn versus Brisbane Lions game too, the Hawthorn fans.
0: Yeah.
1: I mean, you just wipe them out for life. Why do they deserve to go to live sport again?
0: Yeah, like, seriously.
1: And from a Warriors point of view, you know, 48,000 there. There's a lot of talk about their fan base, and rightly so. And then the minority lets down, not only actually just Warriors fans, but actually New Zealand.
0: Yeah.
1: Just a poor reflection.
0: Oh, well, that's the sort of stuff, you know, that, say, the State of Origin thing hadn't been decided for next year.
2: Yeah.
0: You know,
2: yeah.
0: That would rule you
2: sucks.
0: Out.
2: Yeah.
0: But that's the sort of stuff that scratches you from the race.
1: Correct. And Volandis and co, the hierarchy, in the stands there, just a poor display.
2: It really was. And now that's all we're talking about instead of, you know, the positives.
1: A great Newcastle victory.
2: yeah.
0: Yeah.
2: It's true. Poor old Ashley Klein. And like I said, you wouldn't want to, well, who, being a young kid or whatever, watching these games and seeing that, wants to sign up and become a ref?
0: Mm.
2: Not me. But that means we are going to take another break. We'll have a little bit of a breather. Don't go far. We've got plenty coming up. We're going to talk more about this rugby and what is going to be happening there very shortly.
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1: The Premier League is back, and so are the early alarms. 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

0: believe they can take on anyone. So if they do end up winning, I'm not writing them off at all, because they got the strike power, they got the players in there to create anything and win a game. So yeah, you can't write off anyone.
1: No, and Penrith is probably the only team that we have a question mark of whether they can beat. When it comes to the Dolphins or the Roosters, I think they've got the team to do it. It's whether they've got the energy in that grand final if they make it past the Panthers. But styles make fights, eh, Sammy? So yeah, this is going to be a tough one for them to get over.
2: Yeah, look, they deserve to be where they are right now. They've earned their way there. No one can question what they've done as a team. No one can question the talent that they have. When Kalyn Ponga is on, right? There is actually no stopping him from doing what he wants to do when he's in that right mood. But that said, it's not going to be, it ain't going to be an easy game for them. The Newcastle Knights are $3.80 outsiders at the TAB, with the Panthers paying $1.28. That shows exactly how dominant they are expected to be. Of course, it's at you can find it at the TAB website or the TAB app, which is R18, and please do bet responsibly. But it's going to be some mountain to overcome. But if they do, we could be looking at one of the great rugby league stories that we did not see coming. I've had to apologise to somebody today who told me that the Knights would go good. I shot them down about this time last year. I'll be listening to their tips and asking for a lot of numbers next year. Let me tell you.
1: You can compare them to, was it Parramatta 2009?
2: Yeah.
1: I think it is, with Jared Hayne. The thing was, that was a one-man show. This is more of a team effort. So yep, I guess you give them more of a chance. But those teams were as good as they were, just failed at the final hurdle, though.
2: Yeah, hopefully everybody else is in the salary cap this time, though. That would help, wouldn't it? We're back to take a look at the other game we've got coming up, Roosters versus Dolphins. Show brought to you by Ringers Western, sticking together with hardworking Kiwis from the paddock to game day and beyond.
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7: Tim Horan. In terms of the Bledisloe, does this

Cherry Evans is obviously going to be the dominant half, the way that it wasn't when they were paired up before. But Walker's going to have to find himself. 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That leg injury is going to restrict him a whole lot. And his game is off the cuff, playing what you see. And whether that foot responds to those situations, that's going to be the difference, isn't it? We're going to wait and see there. But I think he just...

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11: I think Rod Fuller's calling there out of Taree. Race number 8, we can get to Rockin' Rod.
12: Second go into the Cup Final. The Cup, Port Macquarie Cup, sponsored by Carlton. And that is on Friday in October, first Friday in October. And they have the Friday, Saturday. Actually, it's the

fifth, hitting the top of the triangle as Lost and Found led with Storm Tide Deep, going up outside of the leader. Rockin' in Paradise followed the pegs onto the back of the speed. Glenletty Boy, one out, one back around Sporty Zara. Moonshine Millie is in the running lane on the outside of My Ultimate Felix, and Quick Change whipped them in when they made Garrard's Corner the first time.

0: And Brentford, who are just such a very well-run club, it seems their recruitment department, unlike a lot of other clubs, know exactly what they're doing. So he's excellent. But further in front of him, Sharda, I've been really impressed with him. And down that left-hand side, that they're looking incredibly dangerous. But you just look through the middle too. Damsgaard's been there for a few years. Jarnout, the skipper, has been there for a few years. Ayer in behind. Schuster was excellent in the heart of defence. They look like they've got bones of a very good group. And, you know, there was no irony lost on me that, you know, Jordan Henderson gives away a ball there playing against his former club, and Brentford are smiling, and Chelsea are now scratching their head and what reaching for that chequebook, as you say.
1: Yeah, I'm in a little WhatsApp group with a couple of mates who are, one's a Chelsea fan, one's a Leeds fan, so it's just a barb's been thrown left. But yeah, the consensus was in this game when it said Chelsea, what is Jordan Henderson doing? And both me and the Leeds fan at the same time put the Homer Simpson's dad yelling at a cloud meme in there, because that's all he seemed to do was yell at the referee. That seemed to be his only purpose while he was out there.
0: That's the leadership he was brought in for, right?
1: Exactly.
0: That was the leadership. So great result for them. But you're right, Brentford, how good was that? That Costoulis is looking like a really neat footballer, isn't he? And yeah. he played a really nice pass to Pascal Gross.

0: What's he going to do? He's not going to shoot from there, surely. He's got previous.
1: He's going to shoot, and he's going to score, and it's an absolute peach. That's a really nice highlight. The third of a pretty neat set. And once again, Spurs just folding. I know it's a highlight about Buendia, but it's hard to ignore what's happening with Spurs. That shot itself had an XG of 0.02. So, like a 2% chance of going in, ladies and gents, that's essentially what it means. That just shows you just how good it is. The Jackson goal is pretty tidy too, to make it 2-0. But it's how flaky Spurs look after they concede, Rick.
0: Well, I think De Zerbi in the aftermatch called them fragile. And I know it's a previous presser that he did this season. He said that you can't buy, what did he say?
1: You can't buy mentality in the transfer window. It was my quote of the week about three or four weeks ago. And I'm like, well, maybe you should have told your owners that before you spend about $300 million, mate.
0: Well,
1: I'm pretty sure you can find people who have good mentality.
0: I mean, to be fair, and there's a couple of former Liverpool players I'm going to put up here, but I would have thought Jordan Henderson is a guy that's got mentality, and that's why Chelsea have brought it in, and might not have worked this week, but give some experience to a young group. And Andy Robertson, likely, at Spurs.
1: I don't know if Andy left his mentality in Liverpool.
0: Maybe he did.
1: But yeah,
0: maybe
1: when I watched him... when I watched him, I saw a guy who would fight tooth and nail, who was in the leadership group at Liverpool, who won a lot. So he's passing the buck there a little bit, the manager. Mm. But it does go further than just him. I was listening to the Guardian Football Weekly, and the great Barry Glendening dropped these in. How about these for two stats, Rick? Mm-hmm. I can't claim them. Spurs are winless in 48 games after conceding the first goal.
0: Wow, that says spineless to me, doesn't it?
1: It does.
0: Heads go down immediately.
1: Exactly.
0: That is a crazy
1: thing. So if you watch that game, ladies and gents, if you haven't seen it, if you like neat football in the middle of the field and get into the final third, yeah, like ticking a lot of boxes, Spurs were. They created a few chances, probably put some away. But that's a really important part of the game. Us Man United fans this past weekend, right?
0: Yeah, well, 100%.
1: You've got to find a way to score and get in front. They're not doing that. And then when adversity hits you in the face, you've got to be able to respond, and they can't. And the second stat, Rick, Aston Villa have won more league and cup games at the Tottenham Hotspur Stadium this year than Spurs.
0: Whose home stadium is it again?
1: We're in bleeping September.
0: Yeah, wow. That is criminal. That is criminal. I mean, I love a Spurs stat. I've got a couple of Spurs supporting friends who I love to send these sort of stats to, so I'll forward those.
1: Please do.
0: Before this weekend, my favourite stat was that West Ham had been relegated and played 7 games in the Championship and had still scored a Premier League goal more recently than Spurs.
1: Now, ironically, if you looked across the field at their opponents, Aston Villa were in a very similar position last year, right, Rick?
0: Yeah.
1: Very slow out of the game, out of the blocks. I don't think had a win maybe 4 or 5 weeks into the competition. I never felt worried for them because of the guy in charge. And he turned it around. He's having to rebuild a squad, Unai Emery. Whether or not they can climb as high as they did last season this campaign, I'm uncertain, because players are a big part of the puzzle, right? If you want chicken salad, you need the chicken.
0: Yeah.
1: Spurs... as much as I like De Zerbi as a character in the game and at times how his teams have played football, but I don't know if the game's moving past him, Rick, and people have figured his sides out. And a couple of those comments are sort of not throwing. It's like kind of pushing your team towards the bus lane, aren't they?
0: Yeah.
1: It's way too early for that.
0: It's like leading an old blind man toward the bus lane and then giving him a helpful push. And I mean, some of the things he's said over the last few weeks have been interesting. I thought this was interesting, Daniel. It kind of summed things up for me, I think, just about how much it means to him and the position that they are in. This is my quote of the week.
2: Football is like a life. Or you are stronger or you lose.
0: There you go. Football is like life. Either you are stronger or you lose.
1: Okay, right. Yeah. So
0: the Florentine philosopher. I don't know if he's from Florence. But
1: tell you what, if that's an indication of his team talks, no wonder they are towards the bottom of the ladder. And I hinted at it just before that clip. I had faith Aston Villa going up charts last season.
0: Oh.
1: I'm obviously very sceptical about this group. Like, seriously, Spurs fans, and get in touch if you

0: in at all. It's almost like he's gone, I'm not allowed to do that here, so I've got to do something else, and he's still trying to figure it out.
1: Yeah, well, if he continues to help deliver games like that, I'll sign up for it.
0: Yeah,
1: they'll be great entertainers, and then hopefully 115 charges see them relegated.
0: fingers crossed, eh? Fingers crossed. There we can only hope. This is the Studs Up podcast here with Betcha. 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
9: 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Please bet responsibly, R18. And betting responsibly probably includes not following me in last week. We do three bets each week and then keep score. Well, I got zero from three, so that was an easy one to tally, Daniel.
10: Yeah, indeed. I was one from three. And you know what? I've got the middle finger up to what, and I'm thinking of you, Victoria University, because when I used to get 33%, you'd say that was an E, well below the required standard, and it was a fail. Not this week, suckers. Hand it over, buddy. The Betfairly Shield is back in the hands it deserves. I had Brentford and Chelsea, both teams to score. You had one job, Chelsea. You had one job. You couldn't even do that. Newcastle 2, Hull 1, I had them both scoring. Leeds to beat Crystal Palace, that was probably the one I got most wrong. I think Crystal Palace are kind of unlucky not to, to leave with all 3 points in that game. They had one goal, Tariq Mitchell, chalked off by a toenail of an offside, and probably the better side. So one out of three is good enough, Rick.
9: Yeah, one out of three ain't bad, as Meatloaf didn't sing. All right, well, let's get into it this week. Now, we've got the international break, Daniel, so it's got a bit of a tastier flavour, but I noticed you've gone some pretty skinny options.
10: Yeah, well, protecting my patch. Yeah, some would say it's prudent. One would say it's tight and miserable. One's also another middle finger to Australia. That what an what a matchup they've got against Brazil. But I think Brazil will win that. So I go simple head-to-head, Rick. $1.44 Brazil to beat our dear friends from Australia.

0: also gone there, and the reason I've gone to this bet is because Cameron Burgess, Geordie Bowes and Kai Truan, which is probably three of Australia's back five when they're at their strongest, are all out injured. So Brazil over 2.5 goals at $2.38, I think is really generous from Betcha. Also, Portugal play Wales in Portugal. Fernandes to score, Portugal to win, $3.10.
1: And which Fernandes?
0: Bruno.
1: All of them could score.
0: Yeah,
1: all of them could score.
0: Just take any Fernandes to score, Portugal to win.
1: Yeah,
0: 3.10. No, and then I've taken Xavi versus Klopp, the two managers making their bows as coaches or managers of the Dutch and the Germans, a very friendly rivalry going back many years, of course. But I'm going to take the draw in this one, Daniel, at $3.76. What do you think?
1: I think that's quite a smart play, mate. Yeah, hey, it's the first time I'm going to be, supporting a side against Jurgen Klopp, but yeah. Lock up your bikes. The Germans are coming.
0: I like it. This is the Studs Up podcast. Ricardo Ball, Daniel McCarty with you. We'll be back again next week. Enjoy your football.
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Minnesota, and welcome to the Fight Club podcast. Myself, Stephen Foote, my sparring partner, as always, Brad Lewis, and as we do every week, a Korean barbecue of bloodlust for you. Yes, I'm running out of restaurant analogies very fast, but obviously UFC 331 is the big one this week. Huge result with Joshua Van getting his hand raised against Alexander Pantoja. We'll also take a look at the rest of the card. What was a pretty damn good card, I'd have to say. And also have a look towards UFC 334. We had some big announcements there. Obviously, a huge heavyweight title fight at the top there. And then finally, we're going to get to the Sambo NZ, the good people from the Sambo NZ, Leila and Hickson. I know I teased it last week, didn't quite get there. Ravindra and I had so much to digest last week, but we got a bit of time to fit them in. Brad had a fantastic chat with the two of them there about everything that they're doing in the mixed martial arts scene in New Zealand. Brad, how are you, my friend?

0: Dillashaw, was it TJ Dillashaw and Henry Cejudo fight, I think, or whenever TJ went down to flyweight, got knocked out. I think Joshua Van versus Manel Cape, given the pre-fight between those two, that's going to be blockbuster, and that could main event a pay-per-view by itself for sure.
1: Exactly. I love it, Brad. Right, we should take a break now. We'll come back, discuss a few other little tidbits from UFC 331.
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15: You're back with the Fight Club podcast, back to UFC 331 and the co-main event where Mr. Armin Sarukyan knocks out Musa Hufi in the first round to underline his status as the number one lightweight title contender, as he should have been, as he has been for at least a year plus. There is no other way for the UFC to go here than to give him to Justin Gaethje. Brad, what did you make of Mr. Armin's couple of searing elbows to slump Mr. Hufi at the end of the first round?
16: I thought the fight was really interesting and I was really enjoying it. I think Maurizio Hufi has leveled up. Like, I thought, since the Benoit Saint-Denis fight, right? Like, I think his takedown defense was really, really good. But you know, when you're trying to get those underhooks and you're looking to prevent the takedown, you leave yourself open on the separation. And I don't know if you saw it, but maybe 2 or 3 minutes earlier, Armin threw a massive elbow that missed. And I was like, on a disengage, right? And I was like, if that had connected, he would.
15: Same shot against the fence, wasn't it?
16: Yeah, he would have killed him. Yeah. And the replay was brutal. Like, he clearly broke his face, like with that elbow. And look, massive result for Sarukyan.

0: Big shout, Brad. And also, man, shout out to Alonzo Menafield, who went through a pretty traumatic-looking injury there and somehow got his hand raised. And Marlon Vera, just when you thought it was all over.
1: Love me some Chido.
0: Love me some Chido Vera. And, man, he is up against a tough guy in Charles Jourdain, who actually tapped out of the fight. Apparently, he couldn't even see. Fair play. And, of course, Miss Casey O'Neill, who you mentioned early, a beautiful transition to the armbar to beat Eduardo Mora. Right, we should digress. Now, on the other side of this interview, we're going to hear from Layla and Hickson, who Brad caught up with from the Sambo NZ Federation.
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3: 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Mm-hmm. I didn't see any of that. That's what I want to see. I don't see leaders talking in that Warriors
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12: Joining us on the line from the Warriors CEO Cameron George. Cam, good morning to you.
13: Good morning, boys.
12: Well, the dust has settled, mate, but I'm sure the emotions still run very high for you. How are you, first and foremost, and where are you at from a heart and mind point of view?
13: I'm better today than what I was yesterday. Mm. Yesterday I was slightly better than the day before. but yeah, it hurts. It hurts for a number of reasons. But, you know, the whole club is, yeah, we're going to have to get over it, which we will, and we'll go through all of that debriefing and stuff soon. And we started that yesterday, to be honest, but yeah, these things hurt, and it should hurt because we care, so that's the most important.
14: Yeah,
15: Cam, obviously the result hurts, but there's obviously a lot of things

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8: Shit, it's a big trophy, I like it. The girls are doing a great job there.
9: I haven't seen that one for years.
8: Exactly. It's there. It's still here. Look,
10: was asking me how many Steinies got in it.
8: Everyone wants to know that question.
10: I think it was
8: question.
10: Like 28 or something. Was
9: it? I haven't seen it. And Ozzy hasn't seen it too, JK, but that's okay. No.
10: Yeah, the sad thing is, mate, I was the last guy to lose it. Anyway.
8: No, just...
10: sorry.
8: We can't start there. Yeah. So, JK, great to have you in studio with us. And, you know, for some pretty cool co-popa as well. I'm glad you're here because we're going to have a chat to Jimmy Tupou. Out of Counties Monaco. Robbie's just trying to grab him up on the line for us. But we are going to be talking about Mighty with you. And all part of your journey, which has been a rugby journey, a mental journey, spiritual journey.
10: So
8: it all comes together.
10: Yeah, I think Mighty Drive for Five, what we're doing is taking the beautiful Bledisloe Cup through the country, trying to raise $5 million for Mighty. Mighty is a curriculum in the schools for mental health. So about 9 years ago, I woke up I sort of felt that I'd failed, right, because I've been the face of mental health for so long. But our suicide rates were wrong and our mental health was heading in the wrong direction. So I decided to change what we did. And I looked around the world to see if there was something in the education space, because my reference to mental health was One Flew Over the Cuckoo's Nest. I don't know if you remember that movie, right? So I thought if I spoke to someone, I was going to get locked up in an institution. Anyway, we realised that there wasn't a curriculum for mental health. So we built one. We built one with the University of Auckland, and now we're in 300 schools.
8: Amazing.
10: And the goal of the drive is to take the Bledisloe Cup through, and then we're going to have the biggest game of rugby before the Bledisloe Cup. So 525 kids will be playing a bunch of All Blacks, basically, and Black Ferns, and trying to break a world record and, you know, raise $5 million for the charity.
8: The importance of this to upskill our teachers, to upskill our school curricula, to make sure that students have adequate access to that mental health support, that is a huge part of the puzzle. Growing up's tough, right?
10: Way tougher than when we were kids.
8: I've got teenage boys. Yeah. I know about the influences in their life. I know what they're exposed to.

secondary school. Yep. That's sometimes their first ever tough mental transition. Health moment, transition, yep. You know, like go to a school, they were the oldest, the primary school. And so all these tools, you start at 5 years of age and you grow through them. And by the time you get to secondary school, and, you know, some of the feedback we're getting from secondary school teachers, they're saying, you know, the kids that come through Mighty are just dealing with that transition so much better. So, yeah, it is.

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10: The Premier League is back, which means the sleep schedule is in trouble and the football chat is about to get loud. Title races, relegation scraps, top four chaos, managers under pressure, and fans pretending they're calm when they're absolutely not. From the first whistle of the season to the madness of the run home, we'll bring you the games, the storylines, and the moments everyone will be talking about.
11: Oh, what a goal!
10: Catch live EPL commentary throughout the season.

0: can with the Newcastle Knights for a long, long time. So, yeah, we're looking forward to Eden Park. Can't wait. It's a great, you know, stadium, and it'll be packed again, I'm sure, when the Wallabies take on the All Blacks.
1: Ashley Klein's been banned, by the way. Just so you know, Tim, he can't referee that Bledisloe, Ashley Klein.
0: Be nice to have him, though, wouldn't it?
2: Well, for yeah, some people might think it. Yeah. This, just before we go, there's a lot of talk about the future of New Zealand rugby just domestically here, the structures of the game and the costs in the game and what that might bring. First and foremost, are you an advocate of keeping Super Rugby, A, and B, do you think we're missing out a bit by not having those South African teams in Super Rugby, just in terms of the absolute sharp end of the game?
0: Yeah, I just don't know what the answer is with Super Rugby. I quite enjoyed it this year. I thought it was quite entertaining. I thought that Super Round was excellent in Christchurch. I see a lot of positives there. I just don't know where it can go. Does it, I'd love to have Japan back into Super Rugby somehow. I don't know how that works and how that fits with the travel. But yeah, and maybe it needs to go a little bit longer, Super Rugby. Maybe it needs to be definitely a home and away opportunity for both teams, both countries. But I don't know where we go. I quite liked it this year. I enjoyed it, but you know, a lot of people talk it down, and maybe that's because it doesn't go long enough.
2: Mm, yeah. Oh well, that's all in the future. I mean, the immediate future is we've got a test match to look forward to in Perth. Should be an absolute cracker. It's a great time for us here in New Zealand. It's an evening kickoff, so we look forward to that. We look forward to your role in that, Tim, and thanks so much for taking the time out to talk to us.
0: Thanks, guys. Always good to chat. Yeah, it'll be a great match, and you watch the rugby league early, then stay on and watch the rugby league rugby union post that. And so hopefully the Wallabies can get one up against the world champs. It's going to be a tough match.
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0: reconstructing the Paris Metro line, which coincidentally runs right near the course, and holes 4, 5, and 6 have been completely reconfigured. We've seen a number of changes here to greens and bunkers. Despite that, I don't think it changes the fundamental identity of Le Golf National. TJ, I'm still looking for many of the same characteristics that have traditionally produced success here. We've had a huge amount of historical data at this golf course. It is the regular home of the Open de France. It didn't host it last year with the renovations, but it hosted this tournament for 2 consecutive decades before that, hosted the 2018 Ryder Cup here as well, which the Europeans won very convincingly. And of course, as you mentioned, the 2024 Paris Olympics, this is where Lydia Ko had her gold medal moment, which many Kiwi golf fans will have seared into their memories. A fantastic moment on that final green. This golf course in particular, the course history and experience here ranks 2nd among all courses on the DP World Tour when it comes to predicting future performance. It's always been a course where accuracy and positioning off the tee matters. There's water on 11 holes here. There's some really penal misses. Approach play is important as well. And traditionally, one of the most archaic statistics in golf, greens and regulation, is actually a very useful guide here. So you've got one of the most difficult closing stretches on the DP World Tour. Mistakes become very expensive very quickly with a lot of the water in play, and that really reminds me of TPC Sawgrass. Emphasis on driving accuracy, positional play, and the course even has those revetted sort of wooden bulkheads lining the water of the course. So you've got this massive double island green shared by the 15th, 18th holes, and that's a good pointer for what this wink will bring.
1: Millsy and Guy.
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11: Yes, news clippings with Massport, and time to hear from everybody's favourite South African, Rossie Erasmus. 13 changes to the starting 15 from the last test for this test match against the Wallabies in Perth. That meant he needed a new captain, and Rossie was asked about how he went about picking his new captain.
12: Yeah, I think it wasn't a question of who we're going to make captain. It was a question of, listen, how can we build our senior players to everybody have the same voice? You know, a guy like Eben Etzebeth, captain or not being captain, he always brings the same attitude and wise and calm head on his shoulders to the party. You know, a guy like Andre, we always know what he's doing when he's there. I mean, Jesse's not playing, but he's been our captain. Obviously, Sia has been. So we try to just build our leadership group in that way. He's been the Sharks captain, and you know, I mean, he's been one of the players that really, whenever you ask something from him, being it a hybrid player or playing behind Damien Dalenda and Damien Willems is sometimes a hell of a lot, and then accepting to play forward and backline player, we just feel it's we would love to see him in this situation against a really strong Australian team. Obviously, Eben is a vice captain, so yeah, we feel it's not just the honor of him getting captaincy, but it will also help us as a team, you know.

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11: But how good were the Castle Rockers, though, Millsy?
12: Oh, the Castle Rockers.
11: Hey, had a job to do. Went and did a job.
12: Yeah, had a job to execute, and that was to be the best in Europe. You know, and if I think of teams who have come from Scotland, you immediately think of Celtics, Rangers. Those two teams apiece have only won one European title. I think those clubs have been around for 160 years, Pip. The Edinburgh Castle Rockers, we've only been going this year, to be honest, and we went on to take all of Europe, and we have the same amount of titles as champions of Europe that do the Celtics and the Rangers as one of the most successful sporting teams to come out of Scotland. So that saying that team, I've actually got

0: win each ways. I win a place, so.
1: And it did win.
0: It did win. I should have got on the nose.
1: Yeah, walk towards it there, Pip. Don't worry. You know, we'll get it this evening. Don't worry about that.
2: You're still doing the Millsy's multi while you're away, though, yeah?
1: Yeah, I did.
2: Yeah. Just that I've obviously been away as well, Millsy. Just an update on how that's gone.
1: Yeah, you were disappointing on your trip to South Africa because we didn't come away with the chocolates over there. You went away to win a series. I went away to win a European title. Mm. I got mine. You let us down.
2: I did.
1: But yeah, I did do 4 Millsy Maltese over there. Got one. So overall, we're up.
2: Is that the actual tally? You're up. Still.
1: Oh, from my trip away.
2: Oh, from the trip away.
1: But overall, yes, we are up.
2: Yeah?
1: Yeah, absolutely.
0: Why do you sound so surprised, Lashes? Well,
1: I think if you'd put $1 on each time Millsy's multi has happened for every week, I think you're up 50 cents.
2: Yeah. See, and this is the problem, Pip.
0: Christmas is coming, 50 cents.
2: All that work for all that return.
1: Hard to do the form over there. Tell you what, I was deep into Irish form. Yeah. That highwayman is going to be nominated for the cup with Joseph O'Brien, won the St. Ledger over there very well with Safi Osborne in the saddle. She's going to be an absolute superstar, Safi Osborne. Mm. Are we going to get her on the show? I see we should.
2: Yeah, I know you said we should, but you also think we should do a lot of things. So yeah. We're just going to work through that list one by one.
1: Well, some of us have got to come up with ideas, don't we, Lash?
0: Absolutely. So

0: Yeah, the two hooligan clubs. They hadn't played each other for 14, 15 years, and when they do play each other, it's just, you know, hooligan.
1: Huge derby.
0: But
1: huge.
0: Nothing happened this time around.
1: Well, that's disappointing.
0: Everyone's growing up in that 14-year break, and I like to think with those sort of incidents, that's just, in our national stadium, that's just not us.
2: No, not at all. And who'd want to be a ref? I mean, I thought there was probably one bag.

0: Australia. So our boys, so Mitchell Santner arrived home today, right? He goes to Australia next week for a camp, a test camp. I'm interested in your thoughts around this. So the test camp, the test boys go to Adelaide for a week to 10 days.
1: Yeah.
0: To prepare for the test series in, well, what's coming up. Then they fly back here for white ball cricket against India.
1: Mm-hmm.
0: Red ball cricket against India, and then they go back to Australia for the test series over there. Do you think it's odd? I'm really interested by it, actually, that they're all going over to Adelaide for a 10-day camp. Is that weird?
1: Which would be predominantly a red ball camp.
0: Red ball players, sorry.
1: Yeah, yep. Right.
0: Then to come here and play white ball cricket.
1: Yep.
0: Then that leads into the red ball test series against India. Then they go back to Australia for the four test matches, which is red ball cricket.
1: Well, you'd hope we get a result against India and the white ball stuff.
0: Correct.
1: Otherwise,
0: and I just
1: like
0: wonder,
1: the England team, the preparation will be called into question.
0: Well, I wonder if this is where it comes from, Lashes,
1: yeah.
0: Because the Perth test last year in the Ashes, England didn't have much of a playing preparation before that first test at all. So I wonder if a little bit of that is stemmed from that. But going to Australia and Adelaide, is that taking the eye off the ball when it comes to the Indian white ball series?
1: Definitely seems like that, without question. Do you know if we're playing a game in Adelaide?
0: No, it's just fitness testing, bowling loads, all that sort of jazz.
1: Right. Okay.
0: In Adelaide, which I would think is some expense.
1: Huge expense, you'd think.
0: As well. But hey, it could be a good thing.
1: Yeah.
0: It might be what the teams needed, because obviously I'm not too sure what the weather's been like here the last few weeks. Where
2: pretty average.
0: Conditions are probably not up to scratch to execute your trainings right. But to take the whole lot to Adelaide, I just wonder, I don't want them to take the eye off the ball against India.
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0: you know, last tackle, and then he put in a grubber kick on another last tackle. Not entirely his fault, but I guess, you know, that goes on Wade Egan and Chanel Harris-DeVita and Tamati Martin, your game drivers, to take the game by the scruff of the neck.
1: Take the game. I don't know. I just thought there's a leadership piece missing here, and I don't know. I could be wrong. It's just my sense.
0: James Fisher-Harris, obviously a great leader, well experienced, more, but leads through actions probably more so than words.

0: 10. Like, and the men's program is what it is. It's certainly been dropped off the last few years. So that can go.
1: Well, yeah. But then I think, like, the Heartland Championship, like, it's a great comp. I love it. But do we need to zone it?
0: Mm-hmm.
1: So we're not spending $5 million on flights per year across the board. I don't know what the staff numbers are like at head office.
0: Yep.
1: I'm sure there's big salaries going out of head office.
0: And you'd think if a multi-billion dollar competition like the NRL can only surplus one women's competition, thus NRLW, you have to ask the question, how on earth can we pay for Farrah Palmer Cup and Super Rugby or Picky too?
1: The numbers won't add up, Lash.
0: Yeah.
1: But when we speak to people, I just don't want corporate chat.
0: Yeah.
1: Just speak to us. Normally.
0: It's all you want.
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0: continuity in our lineup, and I felt that hurt us a little bit. So I think having a little bit of luck will definitely help us. But that experience and just continuing to develop our players from within, and you know, have a little bit more luck with injury, and I think we've proven this year, probably more than any of the other sort of 3-4 years, that you know, I feel we're a top team and we can beat the top teams on any given day.
1: And you've certainly shown that. And as you said, you know, you've got players departing the club like Mitch Barnett, but you've also got some really good young talent coming too, and players with experience like Will Walbrook. So that must, you know, the outlook, and I suppose centres is probably something that we are looking at. I know Adam Pompey, by all reports, might be leaving the club too. So there's some really positive players coming to the club too, Richie, that could really add to it next year with what you guys have already built on.
0: Yeah, look, that's always ongoing. There's always a natural evolution in your squad, and we're going to have some terrific guys, good players, and more than anything, experience leaving our team. You know, Barney's contribution over 4 years has been absolutely immense, but I feel, you know, with Mitch walking out of the door, a couple of seasons working with him and Fish, a guy like Aaron Clark, who's found, you know, tremendous form over the last couple of years, I feel a guy like Aaron is primed and ready to step up his game even more, and you know, assume that you know, that sort of leadership role that Barney will be leaving. And you know, I can go back to when Barney stepped into that role himself. You know, we were losing people like Tohu Harris and then Dylan Walker not long after. And you know, when Mitch first captained the club or first stepped into the leadership group, I think it's fair to say the progress he's made in that area has, you know, he's transcended into state of origin and even into the leadership group for his country. So I feel that, you know, guys like Aaron, and I'd look at Dimitrik, even though he's, you know, very young in years and probably not quite as experienced, those guys have all got the capability to step up and stand up and, you know, fill those roles and evolve just in the same way that Mitch has.
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5: Hey, Richie, overall, not just the Warriors, but all the other clubs in the competition, and I'm also going to look at the other code, rugby union. The athlete is getting bigger, faster, stronger, without question.
6: Yep.
5: A byproduct of that, players are getting injured. I think this year, across the board, through the whole comp, the amounts of players injured on every team's list is right up there, I think, from years gone past. Do you think... how is the game going to adjust to that? Do you think perhaps you need to have potentially more subs, perhaps bigger squads to counterbalance the amount of players? Because it must be disrupting for you and the boys to be, you know, changing combinations all of the time. And, geez, who's fit this week? What have we got? When's he returning? Like, it must be a bloody headache at times.
6: Yeah, look, I think the number of games that you play is definitely something that will get looked at, and perhaps having a representative window that for 6 weeks doesn't impact the competition as much as it does at the moment. But I feel it's one of them that we all sort of know the problems and the difficulties, but finding the right solution that fits everyone is probably not as easy as it sounds. But I think the amount of, you know, as more teams are coming in, the amount of games I think will be looked at. Obviously, content and television deals play a part in that. But sort of getting back to your original question, the game, you know, I've been in the game a long time. The game has never been as hard and physically demanding to play, but also train. And I think you've got to factor that in, that, you know, part of our discussions internally of, you know, we've been to these parts of the season before, and probably 6-7 rounds in, you know, we feel that, you know, we probably... in retrospect,

0: we can sort of get a lot of excitement about that and hopefully continue to learn from, you know, as coaches and players continue to learn from the slip-ups that we've had and hopefully put ourselves in with another shot next year. Yeah, I feel we've been a consistent 40 team. You know, I don't know this for sure, but I guess we've been in the top four more than we've been out of it in the sort of 4 years that we've been here. And look, that'll be the goal again.
1: You've taken New Zealand on an ultimate ride. It's been so cool to watch, and we can't wait to see you guys back next year, bigger and better, I'm sure. Thank you very much, Richie.
0: Yeah, thanks, guys, for all your support. Thanks for having me on the show, and it's been greatly appreciated throughout the year.
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0: fact that it is...
1: No alignment,
0: but also, why do we have these competitions? Because they're sold as the pathway to what? The pathway to the All Blacks. Why is that important? Because for rugby union, the international game remains the diamond, the crown jewel. The NRL does not have that problem. The AFL does not have that problem. English football does

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1: Tune in for live commentary of the Panthers against the Knights. 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
3: Ephraim Gudgeon joins us on the line. How are you, brother?
4: I'm good, brother. How are you guys?
3: We are so well. You're there. It's here. Are you ready to roll?
5: Yes.
4: Yeah. I'm as ready as can be. I'm pretty pumped. I'm nervous, but yeah, I can't wait. Yeah.
5: Brother, Izzy here. You're looking sharp on the camera. I wouldn't mind if you take that shirt off, bro, and show us that rig, because I'm sure it's looking absolutely sharp. But look, just take us through the last couple of weeks. How's it been for you? Following our last catch-up, how much of a fire has been lit in your belly?

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6: Joining us on the line from the Warriors CEO Cameron George. Cam, good morning to you.
7: Good morning, boys.
6: Well, the dust has settled, mate, but I'm sure the emotions still run very high for you. How are you, first and foremost, and where are you at from a heart and mind point of view?
7: I'm better today than what I was yesterday. Mm. Yesterday I was slightly better than the day before. but, yeah, it hurts. It hurts for a number of reasons. But, you know, the whole club is... Yeah, we're going to have to get over it, which we will, and we'll go through all of that debriefing and stuff soon, and we started that yesterday, to be honest, but yeah, these things hurt, and it should hurt, because we care, so that's the most important.
8: Yeah, Cam, obviously the result hurts, but there's obviously a lot of things you've probably thought about, and no doubt you've had discussions with the NRL, etc., and getting some clarity on certain things, but what has probably been the most difficult thing to overcome in the last couple of days?
7: Well, I think it was just the fact that we had our opportunity. You know, Newcastle deservedly won and go on to the next stage. But I think as a club, we just care so much about our fans and our people that it was such a special day, big occasion, and we just didn't nail it. And that hurts a lot, you know, because we really want to do it for all the kids, all the families and that were there and watching on TV. But, you know, as a footy club, that means a lot to us. But, yeah, we just missed that chance. And as a club, we just draw a line and we work through a process and come out the other end now and move on.
6: Obviously, you had some clarification from the NRL, Cam. It's something you have to do as a club, I guess, in those controversial circumstances. But is the thought here from a club point of view that all that aside, you just didn't quite rise to the level that you wanted to on the day?
7: Yeah, it's we had our chances, absolutely. We know that. Everyone knows that. But... yeah, look, that's just my job to represent the club and when situations like that arise, and I have a fan base that I feel like I need to get answers for and so on, and you know, that was done on Monday, and the results of that are obviously well known and public, and that doesn't help, but at the end of the day, there's a lot of other things too that we could have got right as a footy club and we didn't.
6: In terms of the Eden Park situation, 48,000 fans, the Warriors' biggest home crowd here in New Zealand. The culmination of another season in which you've managed to sell out wherever you've gone, Cam. I know titles are what you're after as a club from a professional footy point of view, but as a business and as a going concern,

0: announcement about that today or tomorrow, but that looks to be the case, and I'll just finalise it all this morning.
1: Good on you, Cam. And finally, mate, Josh, one of our great listeners and regular correspondents, he wants to know, do you know who you're playing in Magic Round yet?
0: Shit. Magic Round. No, I don't, but just get your tickets and get ready.
1: It sounds good. What about for you, Cam, before we let you go? I mean, the world of the NRL keeps going, but do you get a chance just to maybe take a deep breath and recover after what's been another huge year for the club, or are you just back to it?
0: No, back to it. This is our busiest time now, to be honest, because we dive into, I like to really plan early and get set, and then it allows then our staff and so on to sort of not put the feet up necessarily, but back off a little bit over the summer. And but I know we're tired, we're frustrated, but we get stuck into it now, and the next few weeks we're really, really busy. But then I can promise you, come November, the spring carnival's all happening. I'll be relaxing a bit
2: more.
0: Give us
2: some winners.
0: I just want to say, to you guys and to everyone, we just can't thank you enough. And I talk about you guys because you're respecters and then you're supporters, but you challenge us when you need to. That's your job, and we've got that mutual respect. I love it. To all of our fans, we thank you. We thank you so much from the bottom of our heart. We've seen some moments this year off the field that truly, truly make this club and this country special. And for that, as a footy club and a footy team, we're forever grateful. So thank you to everyone for your support.
1: You're a beaut, mate. 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I reckon we might be due before the end of the year. What do you reckon?
0: We'll do that for sure, boys. Love this.
1: Okay. Cam George, we appreciate you. Thanks so much. Yeah. And beautiful last words from you as well, man.
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3: Shepard, it's a big trophy. I like it. The girls are doing a great job there.
4: I haven't seen that one for years.
3: Exactly. It's there. It's still here. Look,
5: was asking me how many Steinies go in it.
3: Everyone wants to know that question.
5: I think it was
3: question.
5: Like 28 or something.
4: I haven't seen it. And Aussie hasn't seen it too, JK. But yeah. That's okay.
5: No. Yeah, the sad thing is, mate, I was the last guy to lose it. Anyway.
3: No, just...
5: Sorry.
3: We can't start there. Yeah. So, JK, great to have you in studio with us. And, you know, for some pretty cool kaupapa as well. I'm glad you're here because we're going to have a chat to Jimmy Tupou. Out of Counties Monaco. Robbie's just trying to grab him up on the line for us. But we are going to be talking about Mighty with you. And all part of your journey, which has been a rugby journey, a mental journey, spiritual journey.
5: So
3: it all comes together.
5: Yeah, I think Mighty Drive for Five, what we're doing is taking the beautiful Bledisloe Cup through the country, trying to raise $5 million for Mighty. Mighty is a curriculum in the schools for mental health. So about 9 years ago, I woke up and I sort of felt that I'd failed, right, because I've been the face of mental health for so long. But our suicide rates were wrong and our mental health was heading in the wrong direction. So I decided to change what we did. And I looked around the world to see if there was something in the education space, because my reference to mental health was One Flew Over the Cuckoo's Nest. I don't know if you remember that movie, right? So I thought if I spoke to someone, I was going to get locked up in an institution. Anyway, we realised that there wasn't a curriculum for mental health. So we built one. We built one with the University of Auckland, and now we're in 300 schools.
3: Amazing.
5: And the goal of the drive is to take the Bledisloe Cup through, and then we're going to have the biggest game of rugby before the Bledisloe Cup. So 525 kids will be playing a bunch of All Blacks, basically, and Black Ferns, and trying to break a world record and, you know, raise $5 million for the charity.
3: The importance of this to upskill our teachers, to upskill our school curricula, to make sure that students have adequate access to that mental health support, that is a huge part of the puzzle. Growing up's tough, right?
5: Way tougher than when we were kids.
3: I've got teenage boys. Yeah. I know about the influences in their life. I know what they're exposed to. Parents feel like they're in a constant battle, not against their children, but against the technology that is taking their children's attention from them.
5: Yep.
3: And the influences out there now are so much harder to control than when we were growing up and than what our parents faced. Our parents' biggest problem from time to time was getting us home for dinner. But we live in a very confusing and chaotic world for our kids, and the pressures on them now are just different to what we grew up on. I know you understand that. So part of this campaign is to make sure that the toolkits are there, right? For those of us who don't understand this childhood, can learn to understand it, therefore be more supportive of it.
5: That is a great summary, mate. So what we found out there was we're learning English, maths and science and computer, IT, whatever's late. You know, AI lately. But we're not giving these young people the tools they need to actually face up to bullying, understanding their own self. You know, when we grew up, it was happy, sad and angry. And what we're trying to do is extend that vocab. There's an amazing book that was written by Dr. Fitzpatrick at the Auckland University, which was this amazing guideline to how you should educate around mental health. What we did is we turned that into lessons, right? The university turned that into lessons. And we teach the teachers who then teach the kids. So it goes right across the curriculum. But it's not an hour of mental health. You start... right, maybe 10 minutes before your maths class. And what the teachers are telling us is, A, it's working, so the schoolyard's changing, but also some kids are coming in on a Monday and you have to detox them from the technology of the weekend. Mm. So actually having Mighty in there that just lets their mind relax, they give them better vocab around how they can explain it. And so the data coming out is amazing. And I'm really fortunate to be here. You know, the All Blacks have supported us. They really believe in this space. They're giving us the Bledisloe Cup. We're driving through the country trying to raise $5 million. We're also collecting kids along the way. So we're having community events where I'll pick a couple of kids to come along to play this massive game at Eden Park for the Bledisloe Cup. The other thing

thing that we're doing. If you know, if a kid raises $50 for the charity, then they'll go into the draw, and hopefully you know, we'll pay for them to come up, them and their parents, and we'll get out there in Eden Park and you know, just show the world that rugby is

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When it's time for the action, we bring that too. 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
4: With the All Blacks on a break between the Greatest Rivalry Tour and the Bledisloe Cup, attention this week very much focusing on Perth and a one-off test between the Wallabies and the Springboks. Box, of course, coming off a 3-1 series win over the All Blacks. The Wallabies having won a series in Argentina. So intriguing, this one, from a strictly New Zealand perspective. Put some context on the recent series. But just to see how the Wallabies are tracking, how they're growing under their coach Les Kiss, it's a pleasure to have on the show Wallaby great Tim Horan. How are you, Tim?
5: Hey, Joe, thank you for being on the show, mate. It was sitting back as an Aussie watching Springboks against the All Blacks. It was intriguing, wasn't it? Those three games against South Africa, interesting, and then the one in Baltimore, and a lot of injuries from the All Blacks, I see, coming out of the tour, but good to try and look at where things are a year out for the Rugby World Cup.
4: Yeah, well, we could talk about the All Blacks shortly. Love to get your views on that, but just tell us about the series in Argentina. As you well know, it's not the easiest place to play. Did you see a one-win, one-draw result as a reasonably positive outcome for the Wallabies, or did they miss a chance to take it 2-0?
5: Probably missed a chance to take it 2-0, but that's been, you know, they needed to probably be a bit more ruthless. But, yeah, game one, I think, you know, after Les Kiss, his first two games, you know, he had against Japan and did reasonably well there. But I think, you know, when you look at what Les is trying to do, he's trying to get a bit of a more of an up-tempo style and a brand of rugby. And I think that, you know, worked for most of the time in Argentina. I think, you know, as we all know, TJ, how hard it is to win over there. So any win there in Argentina, they were missing a couple of key players, Argentina, but as you know, really tough place to win. So I think we'll take that and then try and move on to the bigger ones now.
4: How's that transition gone? Because it's not ideal, obviously, switching coaches. And I thought when I saw what they were planning to do that it might work quite well, just a gradual handover. Has that been the reality? Has it gone smoothly, do you think?
5: Yeah, I think it has. It's been probably the first time, I reckon, since probably when you look at Rod McQueen, when he left the Wallaby job, most coaches post sort of Rod McQueen were sacked and virtually moved on after a period of time. So this was the first transition we've had probably since Rod McQueen going into Eddie Jones. So yeah, I think it worked well. That the similar sort of styles and brands of rugby that they both coaches, Joe Smith and Les Kiss. So yeah, it's worked pretty well. And I think, but Les Kiss, you know, he's brought in a couple of different hard edge forwards. We look at Lucan Solika, Lolto, and a couple of players like that. So it'll be interesting to see how they go against the big forward pack this Sunday in Perth.
4: Yeah, you said you watched the series. Obviously, you'll get an idea of where the Wallabies need to make the biggest improvements to take on this. Well, they're an incredibly good team, aren't they, the Springboks?
5: Yeah, I think the big thing, TJ, I think you'd see as well, is that they've got so much depth now. And I think gone are the days of, you know, we've been pushing for probably the last 5 or 6 years with the Wallabies to pick and stick. So that, because I think most Wallaby fans have looked at you know, over the last 10, 20 years, you know.

0: There's a lot of talk about the future of New Zealand rugby just domestically here, the structures of the game and the costs in the game and what that might bring. First and foremost, are you an advocate of keeping Super Rugby, A, and B, do you think we're missing out a bit by not having those South African teams in Super Rugby, just in terms of the absolute sharp end of the game?
1: Yeah, I just don't know what the answer is with Super Rugby. I quite enjoyed it this year. I thought it was quite entertaining. I thought that Super Round was excellent in Christchurch. I see a lot of positives there. I just don't know where it can go. I'd love to have Japan back into Super Rugby somehow. I don't know how that works and how that fits with the travel. But maybe it needs to go a little bit longer, Super Rugby. Maybe it needs to be definitely a home and away opportunity for both teams, both countries. But I don't know where we go. I quite liked it this year. I enjoyed it. But, a lot of people talk it down, and maybe that's because it doesn't go long enough.
0: Mm, yeah. Oh, well, that's all in the future. I mean, the immediate future is we've got a test match to look forward to in Perth. Should be an absolute cracker. It's a great time for us here in New Zealand. It's an evening kickoff, so we look forward to that. We look forward to your role in that, Tim, and thanks so much for taking the time out to talk to us.
1: Thanks, guys. Always good to chat. Yeah, it'll be a great match, and you watch the rugby league early, then stay on and watch the rugby league rugby union post that. And so hopefully the Wallabies can get one up against the world champs, but it's going to be a tough match.
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7: It's 14 after 10 Sport Nation mornings, just ahead of our deep dive golf. Yeah, Ashley Klein. He is working this weekend. He's in the bunker for the Dolphins-Roosters game. Some people might say he's been demoted, but he certainly hasn't been, he's not going to be unemployed. So it makes you think, was he really?

0: 2024 Paris Olympics. This is where Lydia Ko had her gold medal moment, which many Kiwi golf fans will have seared into their memories. A fantastic moment on that final green. This golf course in particular, the course history and experience here ranks second among all courses on the DP World Tour when it comes to predicting future performance. It's always been a course where accuracy and positioning off the tee matters. There's water on 11 holes here. There's some really penal misses. Approach play is important as well. And traditionally, one of the most archaic statistics in golf, greens in regulation, is actually a very useful guide here. So you've got one of the most difficult closing stretches on the DP World Tour. Mistakes become very expensive very quickly with a lot of the water in play, and that really reminds me of TPC Sawgrass. Emphasis on driving accuracy, positional play, and the course even has those revetted sort of wooden bulkheads lining the water of the course. So you've got this massive double island green shared by the 15th, 18th holes, and that's a good pointer for what this wink will bring.
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10: Well, look, Matt Fitzpatrick, as we say, got the bookie beater home for us last week at Wentworth. What are the betting tips this week? You got another deep dive golf bookie beater for us at the Open de France?
11: Sure do, yeah. And look, I've decided to spray pretty wide here, TJ. Just given the volatility of this golf course, it's understandable why people like Matt Fitzpatrick and Tommy Fleetwood are at the head of this market. But we have seen some major upsets at this tournament, given how volatile it can be. And I'd rather shoot wide and cover my bases on some long shots rather than going sort of all in on a single sort of 9-1 shot, which you'd have to do here. So first one I'll give out today is Tom Valent, who's a Frenchman, paying 80-1 for the win or $4 for a top 20. Now, he played here in 2022 at the World Amateur Team Championship, the Eisenhower Trophy. Now, he finished 7th on his own ball in that tournament as an amateur and then played in this event still as an amateur that year straight after it and finished 45th. He's played again a couple times, always made the cut here, and he's been in better form recently, the last few weeks. His approach play looks to be on form, so I think he is worth a bet at some very big odds. And another who was in that World Amateur Team Championship was Maximilian Steinlechner. Now, he is 100-1 triple figure odds, TJ, for the win or top 20 at $4.40. He was also in that event way back in 2022, played very well. He's played well on other comp courses and recently finished 15th at the European Masters and 14th at the Irish Open. But the bookie beater this week on the Open de France, we do have a second

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9: Yes, news clippings with Massport, and time to hear from everybody's favourite South African, Rossie Erasmus. 13 changes to the starting 15 from the last test for this test match against the Wallabies in Perth. That meant he needed a new captain, and Rossie was asked about how he went about picking his new captain.
10: Yeah, I think it wasn't a question of who we're going to make captain. It was a question of, listen, how can we build our senior players to everybody have the same voice? You know, a guy like Evan Etzebeth, captain or not being captain, he always bring the same attitude and wise and calm head on his shoulders to the party. You know, a guy like Andre, we always know what he's doing when he's there. I mean, Jesse's not playing, but he's been our captain. Obviously, Sia has been. So we try to just build our leadership group in that way. He's been the Sharks captain, and you know, I mean, he's been one of the players that really when

0: Shotter. Join me, Alex Chapman, and Rick every Thursday and Friday morning on Sport Nation. We'll break down every game, every code, and every story that matters. 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
5: But how good were the Castle Rockers though, Millsy?
6: Oh, the Castle Rockers.
5: Hey, had a job to do. Went and did a job.
6: Yeah, had a job to execute, and that was to be the best in Europe. You know, and if I think of teams who have come from Scotland, you immediately think of Celtics, Rangers. Those two teams apiece have only won one European title. I think those clubs have been around for 160 years, Pip. The Edinburgh Castle Rockers, we've only been going this year, to be honest, and we went on to take all of Europe, and we have the same amount of titles as champions of Europe that do the Celtics and the Rangers as one of the most successful sporting teams to come out of Scotland. So that saying that team, I've actually got for the three of you, a little bit of merch I think we need to wear.
7: Geez. No way.
6: Yeah, I think we should do the right thing and wear these very valuable items now as champions of Europe. So we'll get to the ad break. And we'll sort the sizing out, and you can put on a Castle Rockers bit of merch.
5: I want a chance to pawn those off and fund the spring racing kitty, I think.
6: You'll get a lot.
5: Yeah.
6: Seriously, if you actually really like dice it up, Lash, Rangers and Celtics, one title apiece to be champions of Europe. Took Cold Millsy and the Castle Rockers 3 weeks.
8: This is what we're talking about on the show today, by the way.
6: Like, you get, if you branch out even further.
5: Yeah.
6: Like Hitler tried to do it with hundreds of thousands of people.
5: He couldn't take over Europe.
6: He couldn't get the job done.
5: No.
6: I was up there with 11 blokes.
5: Yeah.
6: And we are the champions of Europe, so that was sure a delight from our point of view.
8: Oh, I'm looking forward to my merch. We've also got a little bit more coming up on the show, not just the Castle Rockers. We'll also be joined by Richie Agar to wrap up the Warriors season. Sam Nock from the Northland Tunnifiers, how good are they going? They're trying to hold on to that shield this week up against Counties. He'll join us. Christy Doran too to talk all about possibly, of course, with New Zealand rugby, maybe cutting out our friends from across the shore. We'll talk to him about that and the breakfast menu as well. So plenty to get through today, Millsy.
6: Yeah, it's good to be talking about Shield Country, isn't it? Hey, Fimbles, Shield Country. Not only do they have the Shield and to defend it one more time this weekend, but how high are they up in that ladder? Seriously, how good is that to see?
8: Yeah, maybe they can hold the Shield and take the title. We'll find out. But for now, sports news headlines, Finn.
7: Thank you, Pip. These are, of course, brought to you by Night and Day. Grab $2 sausages each Tuesday in September at Night and Day. The Black Caps have released their squad to face India in their 5-match T20 series next month. White ball captain Mitchell Santner at the helm, of course. Finn Allen, Michael Bracewell, Mark Chapman, Devin Conway, Jacob Duffy, Lachie Ferguson, Zach Folkes, Matt Henry, Bevan Jacobs, Kyle Jameson, Adam Milne, Daryl Mitchell, Glenn Phillips, Tim Seifert and Nathan Smith-Millsy.
6: Yeah, just on that, Mitchell Santner lifted the trophy for the Castle Rockers.
7: Yeah,
6: just a matter of days to go.
7: She's striking on the show.
6: And, well, to be honest, Devin Conway, I flew back with Devin Conway
7: and his
6: beautiful family. About a 28-hour journey. Mm-hmm. Two young kids, Devin Conway. Mm. I reckon

0: I've obviously been away as well. Mills, you just an update on how that's gone?
1: Yeah, you were disappointing on your trip to South Africa because we didn't come away with the chocolates over there. You went away to win a series. I went away to win a European title. Mm. I got mine. You let us down.
0: I did.
1: But yeah, I did do 4 Millsy Maltese over there. Got one. So overall, we're up.
0: Is that the actual tally? You're up? Still.
1: Oh, from my trip away.
0: Oh, from the trip away.
1: But overall,
0: yeah, overall,
1: yes, we are up.
0: Yeah?
1: Yeah, absolutely.
2: Why do you sound so surprised, Lashes? Well,
1: I think if you'd put a dollar
0: yep.
1: on each time Millsy's multi has happened for every week,
0: yep.
1: I think you're up 50 cents.
0: Yeah. See, and this

0: to Japan woman on the weekend or yesterday. Did you guys see that?
1: Yes.
0: And do you know the story within the game?
1: Yeah, it was only a 5-over each way, wasn't it?
0: Yeah, but there was a wide.
2: But they bullied the umpire.
0: Bullied the umpire. Chris Brown, who's a New Zealand umpire, and they've gone out onto the ground and bullied the umpire to change the whether it should be a wide or not, which is, yeah, that's interesting. But look, India, a very good side. Australia. So our boys, so Mitchell Santner arrived home today, right? He goes to Australia next week for a camp, a test camp. I'm interested in your thoughts around this. So the test camp, the test boys go to Adelaide for a week to 10 days.
2: Yeah.
0: To prepare for the test series in, well, what's coming up. Then they fly back here for white ball cricket against India, red ball cricket against India, and then they go back to Australia for the test series over there. Do you think it's odd? I'm really interested by it, actually, that they're all going over to Adelaide for a 10-day camp. Is that weird?
2: Which would be predominantly a red ball camp.
0: Red ball players, sorry.
2: Yeah, right.
0: Then to come here and play white ball cricket.
2: Yep.
0: Then that leads into the red ball test series against India. Then they go back to Australia for the four test matches, which is red ball cricket.
2: Well, you'd hope we get a result against India and the white ball stuff.
0: Correct.
2: Otherwise...
0: And I just
2: like
0: wonder,
2: the England team, the preparation will be called into question.
0: Well, I wonder if this is where it comes from, Lashes, because the Perth test last year in the Ashes, England didn't have much of a playing preparation before that first test at all. So I wonder if a little bit of that is stemmed from that. But going to Australia and Adelaide, is that taking the eye off the ball when it comes to the Indian white ball series?
2: Definitely seems like that, without question. Do you know if we're playing a game? In Adelaide?
0: No, that's just fitness testing, bowling loads, all that sort of jazz.
2: Right.
0: Okay. In Adelaide, which I would think is some expense.
2: Huge expense, you'd think.
0: As well. But hey, it could be a good thing.
2: Yeah.
0: It might be what the team's needed, because obviously I'm not too sure what the weather's been like here the last few weeks.
1: Pretty average.
0: Conditions are probably not up to scratch to execute your trainings right, but to take the whole lot to Adelaide, I just wonder, I don't want them to take the eye off the ball against India.
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12: We're joined now by Richie Agar from the Warriors. So Richie, thank you for giving us your time. It's obviously not the way you wanted the season to finish, but now you've had a couple of days to come up for air. How are you feeling about it all?
13: Look, if I'm honest, still the same. It's been like a death in the family, really. We're extremely disappointed and felt that, you know, after working so hard and doing so well over the season, yeah, we've let a real opportunity slip, and tough one to take all around.
14: Yeah, look, Richie, it has been because such a dominant team throughout the course of the season, and to get to the sudden death stage like we were at on the weekend, where perhaps do you think we kind of fell short when it came to the footy on the field?
13: I think it were a game of incident, but you know, I had to watch the game back straight away to, I guess, exercise my own demons. I just felt we missed a lot of chances early on. We got some great looks on them. We didn't struggle to get down the field. We generated a lot of momentum, but our execution was simply off. And I think you combined that with some skill that let us down and some poor errors. I think you combine it with

0: you know, I thought everything sort of come home to roost at the wrong time for us. So, yeah, disappointing. I know there's been a lot made about the referees. There's no doubt that there's just zero debate about the last call, which would have tied the game up. But I think, you know, we got to look at our own backyard and realise that, you know, we had enough momentum in that game. We had enough chances to you know, for that game to be won.
1: Yeah, look, you absolutely did. But as you just said there, Rich, you know, you had so many halves pairings throughout the year. Take Sunday out of it. You know, you look back at those 27 rounds. How proud are you of actually what the team still did achieve, considering all the injuries you did have?
0: Oh, look, I think that's what makes the season special and one to remember. Obviously, the weekend is still very raw and fresh in our minds, but I think we'll look back and we did have a season where, you know, we copped some adversity. You know, Luke Metcalf played 4 games. Tanner Boyd did his cruciate. You know, we were down to two young boys with 3 games between them playing at Wimbledon.

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5: Hey, Richie, overall, not just the Warriors, but all the other clubs in the competition, and I'm also going to look at the other code, rugby union. The athlete is getting bigger, faster, stronger, without question.
6: Yep.
5: A byproduct of that, players are getting injured. I think this year, across the board, through the whole comp, the amounts of players injured on every team's list is right up there, I think, from years gone past. Do you think... how is the game going to adjust to that? Do you think perhaps you need to have potentially more subs, perhaps bigger squads to counterbalance the amount of players? Because it must be disrupting for you and the boys to be, you know, changing combinations all of the time. And, geez, who's fit this week? What have we got? When's he returning? Like, it must be a bloody headache at times.
6: Yeah, look, I think the number of games that you play is definitely something that will get looked at, and perhaps having a representative window that for 6 weeks doesn't impact the competition as much as it does at the moment. But I feel it's one of them that we all sort of know the problems and the difficulties, but finding the right solution that fits everyone is probably not as easy as it sounds. But I think the amount of, you know, as more teams are coming in, the amount of games I think will be looked at. Obviously, content and television deals play a part in that. But sort of getting back to your original question, the game, you know, I've been in the game a long time. The game has never been as hard and physically demanding to play, but also train. And I think you've got to factor that in that, you know, part of our discussions internally of, you know, we've been to these parts of the season before and probably 6-7 rounds in, you know, we feel that, you know, we probably... in retrospect, look back at the season, think we'd already played our best football. And then, so trying to periodise your season to get to this part of the year where you're fit and firing is you know, we feel is a factor and really important. That's what I was saying earlier about luck a little bit, is that some of it is just out of your control. Now having more subs, I feel that the 6 subs this year, you know, it really helps if you get a halfback go down, or it really helps if you get a winger down, but it also stops people playing regular football. I think that's something that needs looking at. Bigger squads, I think emphasis on development in clubs needs to continue to grow. If we're getting more and more teams in the competition, being able to grow your own and expanding everybody's pathways and getting the coaching and you know, all the support around that is going to be really important to grow the game and obviously get more players. But yeah, the length of the season, and it's very, very hard to prepare the players for a season of the physical intensity and the rigors of it without training accordingly. But

0: What do you want this team to really look at for the 2026 season? Do you want that pride of how far that you really came, or do you want to put it behind you, find that disappointment and maybe push on to really be the Waz year the next year?
1: Yeah. Obviously, that's always the goal at pre-season. But I feel like for Robbo and Cameron and you know what Andrew's done in his time here, I think we've created a place that it's fun, good to come work. I think if you're a young player here, we've proven over a period of time that as a young player you can develop and you can become a first grader and you can become a really good NRL player. I think what our crowd and our I'll call it the movement, if you like, have created is something that's a really special place to come and play your rugby. And I think, you know, from a motivation standpoint, you couldn't really ask for any more. So we can sort of get a lot of excitement about that and hopefully continue to learn from, you know, as coaches and players continue to learn from the slip-ups that we've had and hopefully put ourselves in with another shot next year. Yeah, I feel we've been a consistent 40 team. You know, I don't know this for sure, but I guess we've been in the top four more than we've been out of it in the sort of 4 years that we've been here. And look, that'll be the goal again.
0: You've taken New Zealand on an ultimate ride. It's been so cool to watch, and we can't wait to see you guys back next year, bigger and better, I'm sure. Thank you very much, Richie.
1: Yeah, thanks, guys, for all your support. Thanks for having me on the show, and it's been greatly appreciated throughout the year.
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afternoon and welcome into the Rural Roundup. Happy Wednesday, everyone. It is almost the end of September. Where has the year gone? Honestly, that is

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3: 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Don't stop, keep moving. 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

0: for that life, you know, that we had growing up, for sure.
1: Yeah, oh, I can totally 100% relate to that. We did the same thing, but we rent and we're in army housing. So we got this lamb, yeah, and then a few weeks later, the poor lamb got evicted. So,
0: oh, I get it.
1: Yeah, yeah, but it is like that, isn't it? Once you have that upbringing and your kids are having a different upbringing, you

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0: Holy, my ride's going to be how much?
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12: 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I don't recall the last time I heard this one on the show, Alpha. 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
14: Who doesn't love a Thursday? I love a Thursday. It's an underrated day of the week, Thursday. Mm. Just as an aside, a Friday, you know what's going to happen. Yep. But Thursday is open to possibility. Because
12: Thursday
14: let's be
12: honest, can be very productive because you want to make your Friday more of a cruise. Yeah, so you
14: Friday lunchtime, she's all over.
15: Yeah. I love a Friday.
14: This carry on, Sammy.
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14: So where would you rank Thursday in the days of the week?
16: Best day of the week.
14: I'd love to rank the days of the week. I don't think we'll do that enough.
12: So are we talking just weekdays or the weekend as well?
14: Days of the week. That's Monday through Sunday. Days of the week. Where do you rank them?
12: List them in order as you send them through.
14: We've got to get more rankings on this show, I've decided. Yep. We just need more power rankings. Okay.

0: Massey Ferguson to work now with no repayments until April 2027. We're ranking the days of the week. We're channeling Dr. Z. It's a power rankings day today. T-Roy's come through. Thirsty Thursday. Let's go. A lot of people feel that too. Adam's gone Saturday top. Friday two. Sunday three. I tend to agree with that assessment, actually. I tend to agree with plenty of that, almost. Monday, Thursday, Wednesday, Tuesday, down the bottom of the list. Irish has got Boomtown Rats, I Don't Like Mondays, as his alarm for Mondays only. That's fair. Saturday, Friday, Sunday session, Thirsty Thursday. There's a theme here, Ben. Wednesday, Monday, Tuesday. Tuesday's not getting a lot of love. Thursday's my number one day, says this text. The anticipation is high. No one has yet suggested messing with your weekend, and traditionally, it's most people's payday. So it's always had some good feels about it. That's a good point, the payday. Love that. Keep your rankings coming in. Power ranking the days of the week, just because we can, here on Sport Nation. We're going to be back talking America's Cup after this. Andy Maloney, trimmer for Emirates Team New Zealand.
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0: Dylan Fletcher, unfortunate incident with GB1 and the Alinghi chase boat in practice a couple of days ago, New Zealand time. How is he? Have you guys got any update on him? And are you any wiser as to what actually happened? It's very rare to have a chase boat involved in an incident like this.
1: No, I actually haven't caught up with him. I've only seen what's been online from that incident. I didn't actually see the incident myself, but yeah, glad everyone's okay. When you hear that one of these boats is foiling and hits a chase boat, yeah, straight away think, damn, I hope everyone's walked out of that unscathed. And from the photos I saw of his face, he'll be out there fighting this weekend, so that's good to see at least.
0: Awesome stuff. Andy Maloney, Emirates Team New Zealand trimmer, about to get sailing again in Naples. Thanks for your time this morning, pal, and have a nice night, and good luck for the weekend to you and the rest of the lads.
2: Cheers, Andy.
1: Cheers, guys. Thanks for that.
0: No drama at all. Andy Maloney joining us out of Naples. They've still got another couple of practice sessions before racing proper begins. The AC40s in action, an extra crew. The Americans have joined the party, and apparently the AC75s are due to arrive in Naples very shortly. That America's Cup, of course, next year in Naples. Luna Rossa, that's a hell of an advantage for the Italians, isn't it? Home waters. We know they've now got Peter Burling sailing with that crew as well, and they did win the first regatta in Cagliari, so they are going to be a very tough team to beat.
2: What's your gut feel, Sumo? What's your gut feel on the whole?
0: I think Team New Zealand will, you know, obviously are going to be in the final, but I think Luna Rossa will be the challenger.
2: Yeah.
0: I really do. I mean, they've been cranking away trying to win this thing for, you know, the best part of two decades. More than that, three. So this is their best ever chance. It's going to be intriguing to see how the event is encapsulated by Naples. They are big sailing fans over there, and that is Luna Ross's hometown. So, yeah, challenge ahead for Emirates Team New Zealand, that is for sure. Ranking the days of the week today, love your thoughts on that. Plenty of texts coming through as well. Some very interesting selections on the power rankings of the days of the week. Rosie Buchanan-Brown out of Canterbury's FPC team is going to join us at 7.15, and Sam Parks out of Ngāti Porou East Coast, 7.45. We'll be back at 7. Just a quick break, team. We'll see you then.
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0: totally believe they can.
1: There have been many cases of that, of the province has been able to rely on really key partners. I think of Murray Sturgeon at Tasman, and I'm thinking of Golden Edge and his businesses. And I mean, I'm watching a 2010 flashback game between Tasman and Bay of Plenty. It's on here in the studio. And thinking how long a sponsor like Murray Sturgeon has been a part of that union. You think about the various sponsors that have been through Hawke's Bay, through the Taniwha, through the Seminoffs and toll corporations in the past. You know, like every province needs that sort of fundamental foundation backer.
0: Yes.
1: And I'd love to have a chat to one of them about what they get out of this. You know, what's
0: I reckon they'd love it. Like the conversations I have on the street, Sumo, that man, people are loving MPC.
1: Yeah, for sure.
0: And they're really enjoying the product. And I think they get a real genuine connection to the team, to the players. And yeah, like maybe that's the case. We'll go chase a big corporation, a big sponsor.
1: Yeah, I've had the pleasure of meeting a number of them and met Murray Sturgeon a few weeks back as we were filming for TVNZ's One for the Roadie in Tasman. And what a legend.
0: I mean, he's Devon Hotel. There you go.
1: Well, Peter Tennant and his business has been a big supporter of sport and events in Taranaki for a long time. That's Musa's father-in-law, of course. 7-Eleven here. We're going to be catching up with Rosie Buchanan-Brown right after the break.
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0: mate, she's from England, so yeah, there's a little bit of you know, money on the line there, kind of thing. And so yeah, looking for bragging rights, that's for sure.
1: Yeah, be 60,000 plus there at Twickenham for that game as well. We hopefully you get a great crowd under the roof too at One New Zealand Stadium this weekend. Rosie Buchanan Brown out
2: You're
1: of Canterbury.
2: They had taken on
1: Waikato this Saturday in the FPC competition they are currently leading. Rosie, you're the best. We'll talk to you later, mate.
2: Thanks, Rosie.
0: Love you guys. Thank you so much.
1: See you, bub.
2: I walked straight into that. Why did I bring up the hair?
1: I was not expecting that.
2: I don't think she goes straight to falling out.
3: Yeah, and that's the reason it's falling out, okay?
1: Honestly. You give.
2: I'm just a punching bag on this show.
1: Well, you know, it's the people
2: we
1: get.
2: But you know what? I don't know why you're laughing, Scotty.
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10: /7:29 here on Sport Nation. Let's get some sports news headlines. Thanks to Night and Day. They've got it when you want it at Night and Day. I'll tell you what the Black Ferns have got. They got some big guns back for the big test against England in the WXV. The remaining game, it is a Sunday morning, 3 o'clock New Zealand time kickoff to look forward to. It is one of the big tests of the year for, at any occasion, but certainly in the Whitney Hansen era for the Black Ferns, this will be intriguing. They're welcoming back Kaipo Olsen-Baker, Laura Bayfield and Aisha Leti Inga. That is powerhouse inclusions in every sense of the word, both up front and out wide. And let's hope that the out wide gets some ball, because to tell you what, England know how to deny it. So intriguing that one. Liam Lawson excited to be back into what he calls his car. getting back into the racing bulls this weekend for the Azerbaijan Grand Prix. He's been with Red Bull, of course, the last three rounds of the comp, as he's been covering for Isaac Hadjar, but he's back to where he's been for the first part of the season. In his words, you like your own car, so it's a good feeling to be back in my car, he says. It was a good few races, but it feels good to do the prep and be back in my car. I'm excited. It is.

0: Hawke's Bay.
1: Well, Hawke's Bay, $2.05 outsiders at home. The TAB with Taranaki and their All Blacks at $1.72. Just 1.5 that line to the NRL.
2: Come on, Hawke's Bay. I can't deal with Auntie Tony.
3: Yeah.
1: Semi-finals.
3: Mm.
1: Fins up against the Roosters.
4: Dolphins. Even though I want the Roosters to win for my 7 points, but
3: I'll take the Roosters.
1: Mm, fair. Panthers Knights.
2: Panthers.
3: Yeah, correct. Can't see the Knights doing it.
4: 14.
3: Unders.
1: Unders on 14. Just Dolphins were favourites in that other game at $1.70. 220 on the Roosters. And Panthers $1.28 for the Knights. Wow. $3.80 with a line of 10.5. So just repeat that. Panthers 14, you say?
3: Mm.
1: And unders for
3: unders
1: Scotty?
3: For me. Yeah, yep.
1: Cool. And we had to get off to Sam Park, so we'll leave it there.
2: Okay.
3: Lovely stuff. That is Just the Tips for another week. 7:42 here on Sport Nation. We are talking to the one and only Sam Parks. So right after this.
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0: Kayla.
1: Thank you, guys. Thanks, guys. Buddies.
2: Bye.
0: What are you okay? I'm sorry.
2: What a stitch up.
0: I'm sorry.
2: Well, as has been me. Well, I didn't know where.
0: Did you think it was coming? Like when I was slowly building into it? Or?
2: I don't know what you're talking about at first. When you played the clip, I knew what you were talking about. Oh, no. This has been an ongoing scenario. Look, I'm good for it. I know you're good for it.
0: Yeah, and you've got a lot going on.
2: Hang on. That's exactly right. Mike the Ram has just reminded me, Sumo, put the blame on Dagger. He was supposed to drop those pies off in Wellington on your behalf when he was moving from Christchurch to the Bay.
0: No.
2: Mike's made a very good point. I wish I'd seen that text while I was in conversation there.
0: Well, you want me to do the fish and chips and the pies?
2: And Deep South Mark has reminded me. And Deep South, I've got to say this. I've tried to order Fat Bastard Pies and it won't let me log in. So if you know the Fat Bastard Pie people, Deep South Mark, I'm not looking for freebies. Just tell me how I can't log into Fat Bastard Pies.
0: What pie? I've never had a Fat Bastard. They're
2: good. My gosh.
0: Are they?
2: Oh,
0: please. Well, can you order two and send me one too?
2: No.
0: Oh.
2: 0800 150 811 is your number to call to take on the Oracle. 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

0: I think they're not correct in the first place. I'd say most of the top competitive eaters are really fit. Mm. Like, almost all of them.
1: Wow. Well, there's no hope for me then. But there might be hope for Dagger. Dagger reckons he'd be pretty good at competitive eating. Is it all about speed or is it also about strategy?
0: It's definitely a bit of both. You do have to be quick, but a lot of it is strategy as well. Like, especially with drinking, you'll take like little sips of water, just enough to kind of like get the food down. Because eventually your body just kind of stops making enough spit. So there's a bit of a technique to it.
2: All right. We'll give it a go, eh? I did it a while ago, actually, Sumo. I tried to do a devour Happy Meal in 1 minute.
1: Yeah,
2: but I think it was, minute 20, I think it was. But I had no water, so that was a problem.
1: Yeah, maybe you need the water. Well, Nella, it's been a real pleasure to talk to you. This has been one of the more intriguing interviews on our show, and we wish you all the best. What is the next challenge? Can you give us an insight into what is your next competitive eating challenge?
0: So I've got two planned over the coming weeks. I'm going to do a massive bowl of pho, and then also going to do another massive burger as well.
1: Another massive burger and a bowl of pho. Well, you're balancing the universe with those two meal choices, that is for sure. Nella Zissa, competitive eater, joining us here on Sport Nation. We appreciate you, Doc.
3: Yeah, cheers.
0: Thanks for having me.
1: Roz, you're welcome. Unreal. Doc, oh, good. My gosh.
2: Mate. I follow this guy from Australia. He just goes around to all these restaurants and they've got all these challenges and he just devours them and gets it done. And some of these meals are gigantic. It's crazy to think that they can get through it. But what a legend. There's not much to Nella, and she just gets it done and she's made a bit of a career out of it, and she's a high achiever as well. A doctor on the side. How good.
1: That's awesome. At some point your body stops making spit, so you just work your way through that. Yeah.
3: Look at this.
2: NZ model Nella Zissa attempts to eat 100 cheeseburgers consecutively.
3: She was crowned Miss Earth New Zealand back in 2013. Wow.
1: There you go. 8:32. We'll take a short break.
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5: Away from nine here on Sport Nation. Let's get your sports news headlines brought to you by Night and Day. They've got it when you want it at Night and Day. And we mentioned earlier on that it is back to racing bulls for one Liam Lawson, but also they won't be expecting to see him called up for a Red Bull. And some going, wow, did he do enough for Red Bull to get a dry full-time? Not so much with Isaac Hadjia. The Frenchman has been confirmed that his contract will be extended through to 2027 alongside Max Verstappen up in Red Bull. So that'll keep Liam Lawson staying in the race.

0: on the finals. A three-leg, a same-game multi comes with a bonus cashback. T's and C's apply. Thanks, Paulie. Appreciate your time, mate.
1: Yeah, no worries, boys. Don't forget, the Bay are playing Tasman tonight. The Bay are playing Tasman. Yeah.
0: Oh, it's going to be a tough end to the season for one dagger. Cheers, Paulie. Appreciate you, mate. So we need to take a break here. It is Drew Mitchell on the line with us next.
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0: He's one of a kind. Our next guest, Drew Mitchell, joining us on the line, former Wallaby podcaster, raconteur, and an absolute pest on a night out. Drew's up, morning.
16: Drew's up.
17: Good morning, fellas. How are you?
0: Very well. What?

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0: Big question.
1: Well, you've got to feed 80-odd
0: people,
1: coin.
0: Right? Eh? There you go.
1: Yep.
0: There you go. You keep your text rolling through on that 8833. We want to hear from you on this. 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
10: It's 18 away from 10 o'clock here on Sport Nation Mornings with Rick and Chappie. 8833 is the text line, and we've been asking people to send us their ideas for how you would fix New Zealand rugby domestically, what you think might work. And Chappie, somebody's put a lot of thought into this. I reckon they started typing this when we called Ross Carl.
11: This is an essay, and when you do message through, put your name at the bottom, because credit where credit's due. This is amazing. What are your thoughts on this proposed competition structure? Phase 1, NPC mid to late February to June. Format, round robin schedule without semi-finals or finals. EPL style, top points wins. Rosters include a draft pool of Australian and Pacific Island players to enhance the competition quality and broaden market appeal. National selection. Performance in this phase selects the All Blacks, Wallaby, Samoa, Tonga and Fiji squads for the June tests. Branding then is under the retainment and existing province names, with New Zealand franchises having the option to keep them. Phase 2. Post-June tests competition. Format, a separate round competition, separate round robin competition in Australia, also without semi-finals or finals. 10 teams in total, the four current Australian teams, Melbourne Rebels, Fiji and Drua Moana Pacifica, which is based in Western Sydney, or separate Samoan and Tongan teams, the Sunshine Coast Sunwolves, the Sydney Jaguars, or Hawaris, and one additional franchise. The rosters would include a draft pool of New Zealand's players, the national selection then performance-determined squads for the Rugby Championship, Four Nations and end-of-year tours. The key benefits and the additional ideas. Established fan bases, reviving the Rebels, Sunwolves and Hawaris, alongside a revitalised Moana Pacifica, which builds on existing fan support. There's reduced travel, which significantly lowers travel demands across both phases. Postseason Champions League, the winner of the NPC in the Australian League could play the Japanese and South African franchises in a Champions League-style playoff. Special events and market reach includes an Anzac Day and Bledisloe Cup test, and explores ways to re-engage audiences and players from Argentina and Japan. Given that it seems impractical for NZR and Australian rugby to operate independently against the NRL, a structure like this could be a viable path forward. Additional considerations include

0: that structure that New Zealand rugby's been able to rely on of NPC into super into international has been, I think Ross said it, the envy of particularly Australia. I think, you know, England, a few of those, you know, big countries would love to have that sort of, you know, Australia, how many times have they tried to replicate the NPC over there and had it fail, right? And a lot of that's other reasons, but yeah, I think there is a lot to be celebrated here. Keep your texts rolling through on that, 8833. We are 13 away from 10. When we come back, it's our Betcha Battle Multi.
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0: as it is completely untrue. Wayne says he knows he's no angel, but this crossed the line and it is now a matter of principle.
1: That's a very specific thing to say if it's not true.
0: Yeah, that's what I thought. And like, you know, I'm a big Wayne Rooney fan, loved him at United. He was a fantastic player for us. But he was, I remember him being described as the last street footballer because of his style. And he kind of had that very working class thing about him where he would be on holiday with a pint and a cigarette and he didn't care. So I was like, oh yeah, maybe.
1: Yeah, and is it that defamatory? Maybe. Maybe he takes real offence to that and that's not our position to judge that. But
0: yeah,
1: it's probably worse things to accuse people of.
0: I mean, if I had read that in Andy Carroll's autobiography, I would not be going to social media to go, oh my God, have you read this? I would have gone, oh yeah, that sounds right.
1: Yeah.
0: You know,
1: play on.
0: Play on, as you were. Those are our sports headlines for you. When we come back, Ivan Vasilich is going to join us and we'll chat the All Whites. They've got games coming up against Palestine, China, Panama, and one of Ecuador or Japan in this international window.
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10: You're on Sport Nation Mornings with Rick and Chappie, and joining us now is a man they call the Godfather, former All-White Ivan Vasilich. G'day. Ivan, how you doing, mate?
11: Oh, good. How are you guys?
10: Yeah, good, thanks, mate. We've got an All-White squad, of course, has been named, and they're currently in China for two games against Palestine and China before they go and compete in the Kirin Cup, where they'll play Panama and then one of either Ecuador or Japan. I tell you what, it's a far cry, the amount of games the All-Whites are getting now and the level of games they're getting from your days in the All-Whites, isn't it?
11: Absolutely. Look, it's an exciting time for the players. I mean, this is the first, I think it's the first FIFA window where you got four games within that one window, which, you know, when you look at the dates of them, it just game after game after game. So, you know, it's great for the players to be on the international scene and getting games. And the lineup of games, yeah, it looks like, you know, the ranking side of things, it looks like it's sort of building up to the toughest game at the end, which sort of, you know, makes sense for the team and the preparation, yeah.
12: This increased number of games, Ivan, do you think that's a reflection on how this team is now viewed, or is that just how football now is in terms of these windows, do you think?
11: I think it's a bit of both, you know. I think New Zealand football, after a few of the competitions that we had and reviews that have gone past, have really put a good step forward with securing games. And, you know, as we've seen over the past year or few years, that's happened. And the lineup now this year is looking really good. So, you know, on the other side as well, you know, the ranking of the team, the higher the ranking is, you know, in the past it's been easier to get friendly games.

0: talked about Michael Boxall not going to be at the next World Cup. Well, I think it's fair to say Tommy Smith won't be either, right? And he's, but they've kept him in there. They've kept that IP that he has in there. And he's come in as set-piece coach. Now, he is playing, I think, seventh tier in England now for Bury Town. Do you see what he did the other day?
1: Hat-trick played.
0: It scored a hat-trick.
1: Ah.
0: From centre-back. Tommy Smith, so
1: still got it.
0: Still got it. Maybe he's the answer for when Chris Wood can't play.
1: There you go.
2: Rick, I got a question about the All Whites team, and when we see these players playing at a high level in Denmark, and maybe Elijah Just in England with Staminic, and when Staminic was in Europe as well, when they come back to the All Whites, it's obviously a different formation. Darren Bazey's got a different coaching style, but why don't we see the best? Because they're playing in such high leagues. Like, why don't we see the best of these players, individuals like McCowett, who's excelling in Europe, but then when he comes to the All Whites, it's almost like he's a little bit of a forgotten piece, almost.
0: I think a little bit of that will be around how the New Zealand coaching staff see him, and you know what they know of him. They've worked with him through age group and stuff. I mean, you remember Darren Bazley was the New Zealand under-17s coach, then the New Zealand under-20s coach. So he probably has a preconceived idea. And because they don't see them week in, week out at their clubs, maybe they don't... I'm sure they do try and track how they've developed, but there are things that they have a bit of a blind spot to, maybe. Because I think, as I mentioned, McCowett's best role is more central. And there's also, you've got to remember, when you're playing with, you'll say, Marco Staminic, you're playing with a bunch of players who are all championship or above level at Swansea.
1: Mm.
0: When you come into the All Whites, the players around you aren't as good. Not all of them, right? You'll have a Chris Wood, for example, or an Eli Just, or a Callum McCowett, but then, you know, in all due respect to him, like a Francis De Vries, who's playing A-League, or, you know, even a Tim Payne, who's towards the end of his career. So the guys you're playing with aren't as good as the guys you're playing with at club level, I think it's probably part of the answer to that, Henry. Mm. Good question, though, mate. It's 25 away from 11 here on Sport Nation Mornings with Rick and Chappie. When we come back, it's time for our Mass Sport Clippings.
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6: Greatness doesn't begin at the finish line. 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
7: It is 20 away from 11 o'clock here on Sport Nation Mornings and your Massport news clippings. Well, let's pick up where we left off with Ivan Vasilic speaking about the All Whites and Stipe Ukic, one of the players that we talked about in there, who's been called up and will probably get his debut against Palestine by the looks of things, is talking about getting that call from Darren Baisley last week to say, hey, mate, you're in the All Whites.
8: Yeah, when I got the call from coach, I was buzzy, you know, I was just in my room. Just relaxing and just get a call. It's a good feeling, you know. Yeah, I mean, the squad's a good bunch of guys, you know. They're very welcoming. Of course, they're all much older than me, but I'm getting used to it and it's good to be here. Yeah, it'll be exciting. Hopefully, I'll get some minutes this tour. We've got four games. All four games are pretty short in between, so we don't have much rest. So hopefully then I can get some minutes. So yeah. Yeah, I mean a lot for everybody back home who's watching me in Croatia, also my family, you know. Yeah, I mean a lot.
7: Stipe Ukic there is his
9: thick accent
7: was family. It's interesting, it's like his mum's Thai, his dad's Kiwi but Croatian family, and his dad Fabian used to have an accent quite similar to that as well, and like they speak a lot of Croatian around the house, so I think it's probably a little bit of that mix in.
9: You can hear it sometimes with Ivan, eh? When he talks about, it's not Luka, it's Luka.
7: Yeah, very much. Yeah, it's
9: thick Croatian accent.
7: The lingo, mate, the lingo. Now, speaking of lingo, Stephen Adams has always embraced it.

0: It was part of that dangerous back three that New Zealand's had on the way to winning the World Cup.
1: Real strike power.
0: Enormous strike power. And then speaking of strike power, Olsen Baker off the back of the scrum at number eight, throwing the captaincy once again of Georgia Ponsonby. And they are just, they're starting to show this style, aren't they? The mould of the Black Ferns in this new era, with the retirement of some players, with having to do it without Ruhe Demant as well. Maya Joseph really coming into her mould as the starting halfback. They're an enjoyable team to watch, which maybe was missing a little bit from their identity for that little period.
1: There you go. Those are your news clippings with Massporter. It is 12 away from 11 here on Sport Nation Mornings. We'll be back with more of your texts after this.
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13: 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This is where the game gets talked about properly. Rick and Chappie.

0: Oh, that's flicked away. That's flicked away. It's halfway up the bank. What a shot that is. Oh, it's been put down. Good effort, son. Got two hands to it, and he's put it down. It's the first six of the night. Oh, what a shot that is. What a shot. What a way to bring up the second T20-100 for India. Done in style, and done in with the real class and panache. Pace off again. Has it gone all the way? No, it hasn't. Good catch. Nishan takes the catch. It's the end of the Indian skipper, Pandya, who goes for 13. Oh, that's flicked away and out. There's a carry to Hez. Good catch by Lockie Ferguson. Oh, it's up. It's up. It should be out. Nishan coming in. Takes the catch. Hat trick number two for Tim Southey. Bang, bang, bang. High fives all round.
1: Williamson. Lovely flick to the leg side. Six. That'll bring up 50 for him. And as expected, no real acknowledgement or celebration. There should be another one. Hasn't hit it far enough, and that ends it. That ends it for New Zealand.
2: 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Coming up, we're going to hear

0: No, New Zealand Rugby would pay for a lot of it. World Rugby might help in some capacity, but I believe the Black Ferns Sevens and the All Black Sevens cost collectively $5 million per last New Zealand Rugby financial report. Mm. So there's a bit of coin there over a long period of time that they might be able to say. And you know, this isn't a target Sevens, let's yell at Sevens sort of and blame Sevens for the financial position that New Zealand rugby is in. It's we're discussing Super Rugby, we're discussing NPC, we're discussing the All Blacks, we're discussing women's rugby, we're discussing Sevens, and let's try and see where those opportunities might be for not only the financial side of things, but where these growth opportunities are. Because look at the popularity of a lot of those competitions. While some people may think that they're dying or aren't popular or aren't important, you know, NPC, Super, women's in particular competitions are enormously important, and we should be putting money into them. So where are those opportunities elsewhere for NZR as they have this enormous summit today that apparently is not really going to solve anything? It's just going to create discussion points.
1: It's going to fix everything, mate. What are you talking about? Here are some numbers actually that were put into an article by RNZ around, you talked about viewing numbers.
0: Mm.
1: So the NRL has 17 teams, 213 games across the season, draws 28 million viewers in New Zealand. Okay. Across over that time. Super Rugby, next season will have 10 teams and 86 games. That drew 19 million this season gone.
0: Yep.
1: And the NPC, 14 million. So, I mean, if you do it per game, rugby is still getting more viewership. But I've got to say, I was pretty impressed with 28 million viewing hours for the NRL in New Zealand. That's huge.
0: Oh, viewing hours. Sorry, I thought you were saying that was collectively how many people have watched. It's a lot more games, obviously, as well.
1: Mm. Yeah, if you did it per capita per game,
0: yeah.
1: Rugby would come out on top.
0: But. Yeah, and it's actually okay, believe it or not, to like and watch them both.
1: Yeah, yeah. So actually, I was talking to Pete Alatini a little while ago, and he still watches a bit of Super, but he watches more NRL. And both his boys obviously grew up watching him play. He said they'll watch three or four NRL games on a weekend and probably won't watch Super.
0: Yeah, so it's very much a generational thing a lot of the time as well.
1: Yeah, exactly. Hi, Rick and Chappie. Can I have an email to send my thoughts on a plan for New Zealand rugby too? That's from Lucy in Green Lane. Have you got an email that you can send, Luce?
0: Yourvoice@sportnation.nz. Yourvoice at sportnation, one word, .nz. So hi to my Lucy, hi to my anyone else that wants to send them through.
1: Yep, do that. It is 11 past 11 here on Sport Nation Mornings. When we come back, it's Black Caps coach Rob Walter.
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8: 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Still plenty to unpack and plenty to argue about. Let's get back into it.
9: It is a 11:15 here on your Thursday morning on Sport Nation. Mornings with Rick and Chappie, and plenty of text still coming through. Boys, most of that time for the rugby watching will be watching scrum resets though, won't it? That is from Chris.
10: Come on, Chris. Yes, there's an opportunity there with rugby to sort out the scrums, yeah. 100%.
9: 100%.
10: I'm sure a lot of people still watch rugby because they enjoy rugby.
9: Another question, which actually I think has some merit here, is do you guys have any idea about the option where they add two more super teams, which is one of the three that was floated, and what problems does it solve? Because to me it implies that having one more game round, game per round is worth the financial shortfall in broadcast revenue.
10: It would obviously assist it. I don't know if it would solve all of the financial broadcast problems. They just want more games of rugby, right? And that provides not just broadcast viewers, it provides advertising opportunities.
9: But also more professional rugby players they can select for the All Blacks.
10: Correct. Yeah. And so it then goes back into that discussion of privatisation via top-down model. Opportunities for players to be playing more footy. It means that, you know, maybe guys that who have lost their jobs as a result of Moana folding are now going to get opportunities that they might not have elsewhere. So, like, it's there are all these different options on the table, and I can't emphasise this enough. It's not just these three that were mentioned the other day, which are very much, you know, the belly and the cakes, and they're so unbaked at this stage. So, and then it's not just those. There's so many that they will be discussing today at this big rugby summit.
9: Yeah, plenty of ideas. Keep your texts coming through, your ideas coming through as well. But you caught up yesterday with Rob Walter.
10: Yeah, the Black Caps coach was in town after naming his first squad for the big India tour, which begins with the T20s. I'm so excited for this tour, not just because it's the summer of cricket or the start of the summer of cricket, but with the fact that there's going to be five T20s against the world champions who bring enormous eyeballs, and or an enormous amount of eyeballs, I should say, and it all begins on October 22nd. So, yeah, ran through this first squad that Rob's named, the return of Adam Milne. He's got a couple of nicknames for some duos that he'll mention in this, and just how amazing this tour is going to be.
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11: Rob, we may as well start with the news about Rutchin. You won't have him for the T20 series, a dislocated shoulder. What's the latest on him, and how did you react when you found out that news of the unfortunate way that he got injured?
12: I mean, as you said, it's unfortunate. These things can happen. not ideal. Obviously, you never want to lose one of your players.

0: afternoons. But yeah, jam-packed show full of interviews today.
1: Excellent, mate. Look forward to that. Is anybody going to ask Bradman Best if he's named after Don?
0: It might come up. I mean, Jello was coming up with all sorts of wacky question lines. Him and Mitch, okay. You know, they're a bit of a...
2: They're outside the box thinkers.
0: Yeah, they're outside the box thinkers.
1: Dynamic duo.
0: Yeah, exactly right. So, yeah, no, it'd be an interesting show after midday today. Looking forward to it.
1: Yeah, looking forward to hearing it, mate. Thanks for coming in. Thanks for putting it all together for us and keeping those two in line. It is 25 away from midday. When we come back, we head across the ditch and catch up with Nick Quinn from Entain.
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0: Appreciate you, my friend. Go well. 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
1: 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And this time next week, we'll work out exactly what time.
0: It is 11 away from 12.
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4: 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There's certain things that when you grow up rurally, you just have like a sort of innate understanding of how a lot of things work.
2: 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The Premier League is back, and so are the early alarms. Dodgy defending, late winners, and Monday morning arguments. 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
0: Yes, well, it is the Sloth and the Sleuth. I've been sitting here telling chair stories and Chappie's been doing work and you've got a story.
16: Oh, I checked the work Slack, wasn't I? The mahi I've been doing.
0: Yeah, nice.
16: 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Bears are ready to table a lucrative contract offer come November

0: first and are prepared to offer him around, I thought this was unders, $1.1 million this season.
1: Yeah, I think he's on 1.2 at Souths, but Souths have got Payne Haas coming in. They've got Fusitura and they've got a few other people. I think Cameron Murray's just signed $1 million a year. So he's up for renewal and he's not going to get anywhere near the money he was on at Souths. And fair enough, too, with all his injuries. I think since he signed his last big deal, he's played less than two-thirds of the games through different injuries.
0: How old would you think Latrell Mitchell is?
1: Honestly, if I hadn't thought about it, I'd say 35, because it feels like he's been around forever. He's probably like 28.
0: He's 29.
1: Yeah.
0: The outlet also reports that Mitchell could also earn up to $1.7 million annually in Western Australia if he joined the Birds from 2028, with the NRL's 18th team able to leverage Western Australia's large corporate sector to secure major six-figure third-party agreements. Mitchell and Meninga share a close relationship as the 66-year-old coached Mitchell for 6 years at international level and handed him his Kangaroos jersey in 2018. So I'm sure there'll be more developments of this over the next 6 weeks or so once this we hit market time.
1: Yeah, I saw something about Mitchell's deal coming up and whether or not Souths would be able to hold on to him about a week ago. And I said this has got Perth Bears written all over it. Now, he is there contracted for 27, but with the Bears coming in 27 and where the direction Souths are going in, I can see them doing a deal and just he
0: early release.
1: He early release and he goes and plays the first year.
0: Yeah, modern contracts are just so superfluous all
1: the
0: time.
1: I mean, you know, from an NRL point of view as well, you look at the roster that Perth have built.
0: They need a marquee, man.
1: They need a star.
0: Yeah.
1: They need a star. So Vilandis will just make it happen.
0: Yeah, and he's such a controversial but also watchable figure in rugby league, isn't he, Latrell Mitchell?
1: Yeah.
0: So if you're going to get someone, he's probably one of the five names you might want.
1: Yeah, exactly. All right, big show coming your way with Mitch and Jello after midday. Ka kite. We'll be back at 9 o'clock tomorrow.
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